0: future of this country.
1: Could not agree more with what was said there by Wesley Hunt. 1-877-381-3811. 1-877-381-3811. Ben Ferguson filling in for the great one. We'll be right back.
2: Mark Levin.
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6: ABC News, I'm Dave Packer. For the first time since the Iran war began, both the Senate and the House passing a war powers resolution. On the House floor, some expressing their concerns over the ongoing talks in Iran with Iran in Switzerland. Democratic leader Richard Blumenthal.
7: The frozen assets that now will be released to the Iranians to be used as they wish, not to buy American agricultural products.
6: Senator Blumenthal on the floor. Congress has jumped a hurdle that could make the 21st Century Road to Housing Act law. The House tonight following the Senate passing the bill. It would increase the housing supply by restricting Wall Street investors from buying single-family homes and cutting red tape to build new homes. Sources say mass firings are underway tonight at the National Intelligence Director's office. Trump loyalist Bill Pulte appearing to follow through on his promise to cut hundreds of jobs after taking over the agency just last week, despite no intelligence experience. This is ABC News.
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4: Continuing with Linda, 60 years old, recovering from stage 4 cancer and now in remission. Paid for house, paid for car, no debt, $120,000 in the bank, living on her Social Security disability. Is that a fair summary of what you told us so far?
5: Yes.
4: How long have you been in remission?
5: 3 years.
4: Wow. Congratulations.
0: Excellent.
4: That's awesome.
5: Thanks. I just stopped treatment.
4: Yeah. So happy for you. Wow.
5: Thanks.
4: You feeling better?
5: Sort of. Well, I'm still undergoing a lot of surveillance and close monitoring and things. And,
4: yeah. The cure just about will kill you, right?
5: Right.
4: Wow. It's incredible.
5: Yeah, just the stress. And my concern is that I'm only utilizing a high-yield savings account right now, and I'm quite risk-averse. You know, I'm very cautious.
0: Is that where the 115 is in a high-yield savings account?
5: Yes, exactly, yeah.
4: If I were in your shoes,
5: 350 a month.
4: If I were in your shoes, I would learn some things about the market and about mutual funds from a SmartVestor Pro, and I would move. I probably leave about 30,000, maybe 40,000 in a high yield savings for your emergency. And I'd move the rest of it into some mutual funds, to where you can get a lot better rate of return. So to give you an example, in 2023, the market went up 26%. High yield savings was 3%. In 2024, the market went up 25%. High yield savings was 3%. In 2025, it went up 18%. High-yield savings was 3%. It's up 8% year-to-date right now. And if it continues on that pace, it'll be up 16% because we're at about halfway through the year. And high-yield savings is 3%. So the difference for you, and it would not have been appropriate where you were, but those are unusually good years in the market, so you don't expect that, okay? But if you make 10, let's say you've got $100,000 in there, which you wouldn't quite have that much in there. But if you make 12% on it, that's $12,000. If you make 3% on it, that's $3,000.
5: Yeah.
4: And so that starts to add up. So I do want you to sit down with a SmartVestor Pro and begin learning about a good mutual fund. It could be that all you do is something simple as an index fund, which is a very calm, it does exactly what the stock market does. Okay?
5: Okay.
4: And risk, so you own a home that has zero guarantees, but you are comfortable with no guarantees on your home because you are comfortable with the track record, the history of single-family homes as an investment. And that was wise.
5: That's true.
4: Okay.
5: That's true.
4: But you got no guarantee there, and you're risk averse, but that's a steady, calm investment that has a huge track record. And so if you look at a good mutual fund that's been open for 80 years or 70 years, and it's got a track record, and it feels like buying a home emotionally, risk wise, because you learn about it and over time, and you're not doing it because Dave said do it. You're doing it because Linda looked at it, and Linda is wise, and Linda is intelligent, and Linda is going to put Linda's money in, and Linda feels okay. You follow me? And you don't do it because the guy at SmartVestor Pro said to do it. You do it because you learned about it, and you felt good about it. And then you're not going to perceive the risk.
0: Yeah, and I think we should give her tickets to Investing Essentials.
4: That's good.
0: For free.
4: Absolutely. Good idea. Yeah, I'll be doing that September 1st and 2nd with George. It's a virtual event. You can just log online. They're $199 tickets. I'll give you a

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2: ABC News, I'm Dave Packer. Primaries today in South Carolina, Maryland, Utah, and New York. New York City Mayor Zoran Mamdani has weighed in on some congressional races. And tonight, ABC News can project that Mamdani-endorsed City Comptroller Brad Lander will be the Democratic nominee in New York's 10th Congressional District. And we're watching a very close race in New York 13 between Mamdani-supported Darylisa Avila Chevalier and incumbent Adriano Espaillat. President Trump says that Tehran has agreed to nuclear inspections. Iran insists it's made no such promise. And leaving Switzerland, Secretary of State Marco Rubio has arrived in Abu Dhabi to speak with Gulf allies about the Iran deal.
3: We want to hear their thoughts, especially in the aftermath of this weekend in Switzerland, and make sure that their views are taken into account in every decision that we make.
2: Police in Chico, California say the suspect in a deadly library shooting wanted to carry out a, quote, Columbine-style massacre. Investigators say two people were killed. A juvenile was injured in last night's shooting. This is ABC News.
4: Well, Jason, I've got to tell you, you're pretty much everything this company is looking for in an entry-level candidate.
5: Great.
4: Your resume isn't quite what we're used to, but you've got a fantastic work ethic.
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20: 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After a couple of showers and thunderstorms leading into the night, mainly clear sky, temperatures mid-70s. We've got mid-90s on tap for Wednesday, mainly sunny with a slight chance of an afternoon storm. Same on Thursday, low to mid-90s. This is Precision Weather Meteorologist Phil Spivak for WNZF.

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2: 42-day quarantine has come to an end for the 18 American passengers who were exposed to the Hanta virus on board the expedition cruise, the MV Hontas. Jake Rossmarin spoke to ABC News about the cruise.
3: And we couldn't do anything for the rest of the passengers and get help for everyone until they were off because they needed medical attention immediately. And we were actually stuck in the port of Praia for 4 days.
2: The Department of Health and Human Services telling us that it found no sustained transmission of the virus in the U.S. Jeffrey Epstein's longtime executive secretary, Leslie Groff, telling lawmakers she was unaware of her boss's sex trafficking.
4: Groff told lawmakers that she routinely scheduled massage appointments for her boss, but never booked appointments for anyone she knew to be underage, according to a House Oversight Committee transcript released Tuesday. She told lawmakers, quote, "I thought it was just something he did, like going to the gym." Groff, who worked for Epstein in New York for more than 18 years, was previously described by her boss as a, quote, "extension of my brain." She appeared as part of the committee's ongoing inquiry into the federal government's handling of investigations into Epstein and his alleged accomplices. Peter Haralambos, ABC News.
2: A deadly heat wave sweeping across Europe. The heat's so extreme, the British Army is canceling the changing of the guard at Buckingham Palace and Windsor Castle for the rest of the week. At least 18 people have died in France as temperatures reached into the triple digits. Dave Packer, ABC News.
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0: Dave Ramsey here. 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Not because they don't make enough money, but because they don't have a plan for it. Our Every Dollar Budget app helps you make a real plan for every dollar you've got coming in and going out. 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
3: 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After a few early showers, we've got a quiet night with temperatures in the mid-70s by morning, mainly sunny, pushing into the mid-90s on Wednesday. Chance of rain only 20%, clear sky, low to mid-70s Wednesday night, and again Thursday, slight chance of an afternoon shower, storm at 30%, mostly sunny, low to mid-90s. This is Precision Weather Meteorologist Phil Spivak for WNZF.
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3: ABC News, I'm Dave Packer. A symbolic vote in the Senate today, adopting a House-passed Iran War Powers Resolution, 50 to 48. It also passed the House. While it won't do much to curb the White House from striking Iran, it does sound a strong message to President Trump. And the president's threatening to cancel negotiations with Iran if they do not agree to long-term nuclear inspections.
4: If Iran's reasonable, if they're smart, otherwise we'll have to finish the job, which will take about maybe less than a week.
3: While the president says Tehran already agreed to those inspections, Iran insists it's made no such promise. The U.S. Supreme Court dismissed the case of a Rastafarian inmate who had dreadlocks, which he considers sacred, forcibly cut off. Primaries today in South Carolina, Maryland, Utah, New York. In New York, all the candidates endorsed by Mayor Zoran Mamdani projected to have won, including two congressional districts. One of them, two actually, unseating longtime incumbents. This is ABC News.
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0: Hey, George Camel here. 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
11: 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After a couple of showers and thunderstorms leading into the night, mainly clear sky, temperatures mid-70s. We've got mid-90s on tap for Wednesday, mainly sunny with a slight chance of an afternoon storm. Same on Thursday, low to mid-90s. This is Precision Weather Meteorologist Phil Spivak for WNZF.

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8: From ABC News, I'm Dave Packer. Both the Senate and the House have now passed a war powers resolution to block military action in Iran without congressional approval. President Trump called the vote poorly timed and meaningless, claiming that he has Iran on the ropes, calling for the four Republicans who joined the Democrats to pass the resolution 50-48 while calling them losers. Outgoing Republican Senator Bill Cassidy from Louisiana was one of them.
9: We are elected representatives, and the need to communicate with the American people and with the Congress, I hope that they will understand that that is what's involved here.
8: Meanwhile, mixed signals about the Iran peace deal.
10: Vice President J.D. Vance says Iran has agreed to allow nuclear inspections, something that was part of the Obama nuclear deal, which Trump scrapped. But Iran's foreign ministry says there are no new plans to let inspectors into their nuclear sites.
11: They're wrong. They're wrong. They're wrong. They know they're wrong. They told us inside, and we have it down, 100% inspections.
10: Still, President Trump saying there's, quote, no rush for these inspections to begin.
8: ABC's Rachel Scott. The Senate and then the House Tuesday approving one of the more far-reaching pieces of housing legislation to come up for a vote in more than 35 years. The 21st Century Road to Housing Act, in part, limits corporations' ability to buy single-family homes.
12: The Senate last night passed it with overwhelming bipartisan support. Five Republican senators voted against the bill. Among them, Florida Senator Rick Scott, who tells Fox News he doesn't think it'll help.
13: It's at the local level.
14: As a final step, the president's signature would make this bill law. Christiana Cordero, ABC News, Washington.
8: Primaries Tuesday in South Carolina, Maryland, Utah, and New York. And while he was not running, one of the big winners in New York City was Mayor Zoran Mamdani. All of the candidates he endorsed are projected to have won three congressional districts, ousting two sitting congressmen. You're listening to ABC News.
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1: You selfish bastard.
0: NBA draft tonight. We got big stuff coming up over the course of the next hour. AJ DeBanza goes number one overall, which we kind of thought was going to happen. We've heard the last couple of days, especially Darren Peterson, who said, I'm not going to go meet with Utah. I'm not going to meet with them. Oh, I met with Utah. Okay, so you know you're not going number one. Okay, that's great. That's not happening.
2: They told me they were ready to pay me a lot of monies if I was amenable to coming here as the number two.
0: Human monies,
2: absolutely.
0: So look, DeBanza goes number one overall, and he's a terrific talent. He's a great scorer. He plays downhill. He is, for someone, if you're trying to argue which of the top three was the right number one overall pick, maybe his ceiling's a little bit higher than the other guys. But he's someone that's going to demand the basketball and demand attention right away. And here are the Wizards, who have a young team, and they got a couple of other dudes there. I mean, I don't have 1A dudes. I mean, I have 1A dudes. But they got a couple of other dudes. Anthony Davis, for the 30 games he's going to play this year, is going to be terrific.
2: See, I'm going to be there?
0: The 15 games he's going to play with Washington before he's traded, then plays 15 games. All right, I'm being over. Then before he plays 8 games with he gets traded to. But the thing that I keep coming back to is that the Trae Young contract, we didn't get enough time to get into this last night because of the Giannis trade, news of that breaking. This is the worst contract in the NBA, and it's going to have an Allen Houston-type reputation when it's all said and done.
2: Wow, that's grandiose.
0: Nobody was clamoring for Trae Young. Nobody was. We've seen his best, and at best, they can finish middle of the pack in the Eastern Conference, got him out of the first round once. That's it for Trae, who's been in the league more than a minute right now. That's the best you're going to get from Trae Young. You trade for him, okay, great. You're going to keep him. Yeah, I don't know. You have a ball-dominant point guard who needs the ball in his hands a lot. Now, he does dish the ball off. You know, he's at the top of the league for assists. But he's a progress stopper with this team. He is an absolute progress stopper because you have a lot of young guys that need the basketball, that need to be able to have the freedom of making plays and not being at the mercy of when Trae Young decides he's had enough and he's not taking the shot and he's going to pass the ball, right? So he's a progress stopper. But I would get bringing him back because you don't know how it's going to go, and maybe his role is going to change, and you trade him at the deadline next year if someone needs a score or someone to come off the bench, whatever it is. But you give the guy $212 million. You give him a four-year, $212 million contract yesterday. First of all, nobody else. You're bidding against yourself for Trae Young. Nobody else was giving him that kind of contract. Now you are stuck with him for 4 years, because no one's taking that contract. No one's taking him at $50 million. Nobody wanted to take LeBron James for 1 year at $50 million, and he's playing at a much higher level than Trae Young is. 4 years and $212 million, you're insane. I don't know what the Wizards are doing. Like, I want to be excited for them, and their young base. It's been a long time since they're any good, and Washington's a great basketball town. But, man, you have the number one overall pick in the draft. You got some other guys that need the ball, and you decide, no, not only are we bringing Trae Young back, that's going to stop the progress of these young guys, but we're going to give them all kinds of money that's going to force them to be on this team. We're going to eat all kinds of cash over the course of the next 3 years. How long till they realize we can't trot this lineup out here with Trae Young? It's going to be 3 months into the year, 4 months in, and you realize, oh, man, we got 3.5 years, and $170 million left on this deal. This is the worst. It immediately became the worst contract in the NBA, and it's going to have that Allen Houston reputation soon.
2: Wow. Allen Houston. I'm
0: telling you, man. It's
2: go
0: that
2: back
0: bad.
2: To that Knicks deal all those years ago. Traded to the Wizards for C.J. McCollum. He signed a deal. And Corey Kispert during his nearly eight-year run, four All-Star appearances, the trip to the East Finals that you referenced in 2021. Good shooter, went healthy, needs ample looks. That's one of those things, volume. Does average about 10 assists per game for his career, so you get that. DeBanza, a guy that gives you a lot of ranginess, still needs to work on the outside shooting a bit, and defensively didn't rate particularly well over the course of his year. But you look at where this roster is, it's so prohibitive. Like, there's no additive. So what, you're racing to hope everything breaks together to finish 10th?
0: Yeah.
2: That's kind of where you're at with paying out this deal. Mm-hmm. And I know you traded for him, so maybe mm-hmm. you felt like you were pot committed. I mean, he had a player option he declined. and your response was to give him $50 million a year.
0: I mean, I don't understand. I look at the Wizards and go, what do you possibly think you're doing here?
2: Because you have a pretty good young core. Yes. Right? There's a lot of, you know, Carrington and go on down the line. You look at Alex Saar, who had a pretty nice year and is starting to starting to figure it out a bit. And now you've done this.
0: Really, this is, I mean, this passes understanding for me for the Wizards. I mean, again, and it's going to be the Allen Houston contract of the late 2020s.
2: I mean, they haven't been good or relevant since Michael Jordan was hanging out.
0: Exit out by the Fresca, exit Swollen Dome. Jason Smith, Mike Harmon. Coming up next, we get back into the most shocking NBA story of the night. Jason and Mike. Hi, it's Jason Smith. We need to talk. 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
21: 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After a couple of showers and thunderstorms leading into the night, mainly clear sky, temperatures mid-70s. We've got mid-90s on tap for Wednesday, mainly sunny with a slight chance of an afternoon storm. Same on Thursday, low to mid-90s. This is Precision Weather Meteorologist Phil Spivak for WNZF.
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23: From ABC News, I'm Dave Packer. Back from negotiations in Switzerland, Vice President J.D. Vance says Iran will allow international nuclear inspectors into the country as negotiations continue on a potential peace deal. But Iranian state media reports that Iran has made no new commitments regarding its nuclear program. To that, President Trump.
24: They're wrong. They're wrong. They know they're wrong. They told us inside, and we have it down, 100% inspections. And if they were right, I'd cancel the meetings right now.
23: The U.S. has temporarily lifted oil sanctions on Iran, allowing them to sell oil in the U.S. for the first time in years. The Pentagon asking for nearly $80 billion in funding to cover the costs of the war so far. Congress has passed a war powers resolution to check President Trump's war in Iran without congressional approval, but don't expect the president to go along.
25: The vote, largely symbolic, but a clear sign of lawmakers' growing frustration.
26: Obviously, it's going differently than originally kind of we were told it was going to go. I agree with the original aims, but it does not seem as if we've accomplished that.
25: As the Senate was voting, President Trump was in Pennsylvania, touting progress on Iran.
24: We just achieved a historic peace agreement with Iran to end the conflict in the Strait of Hormuz.
25: But there was no conflict in the Strait before the president launched the war.
23: ABC's Rachel Scott, also on the Hill. Congress passing a landmark bipartisan bill aiming to make owning a home more affordable for families. ABC's Christian Cordero.
27: The bill's objectives? Increase the housing supply by restricting Wall Street investors from buying single-family homes and cutting red tape to build new homes. A recent Zillow analysis found the cost of buying a starter home is $1 million or more in a record 242 cities nationwide.
23: The bill becomes law with the president's signature. Quarantine now. Over 18 Americans. It's over from those cruise ships. Passengers at the center of the Hunter virus outbreak a month ago. You're listening to ABC News.
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23: Two people are dead after a shooting inside the Butte County Library in Northern California, and an 18-year-old is in custody. Chico Police Chief Billy Aldridge says the shooter's an 18-year-old named Bradley Scott Sayer of Chico.
30: He has no known connections to any of the victims in the library. And based on information revealed during the interviews, our detectives believe the suspect was influenced by the Columbine high school shooting.
23: Tens of millions in Western and Southern Europe are facing dangerous conditions as a life-threatening heat wave continues. ABC Chief International Correspondent James Longman reports from Europe, where Tuesday was
0: France's hottest day on record. Iconic sites like the Eiffel Tower and the Louvre had to close early. Here in the UK, we could reach the highest ever daily June temperature. Hundreds of schools have closed or shortened hours. Rail services have also reduced. And across Europe, drowning deaths have soared as people try to cool off in rivers and lakes. Six people have died in Germany over the weekend and 40 across France in just the past week. Temperatures here are projected to remain around 100 degrees through the end of the week.
23: Startup Catalyst Space is teaming up with NASA to try and rescue NASA's Swift Space Telescope. Swift's orbit is decaying, which could send it into Earth's atmosphere where it could burn up. Catalyst's robotic spacecraft Link will push Swift into a more stable orbit where it can continue its mission for, projected, another 10 years. Dave Packer, ABC News.
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21: 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After a few early showers, we've got a quiet night with temperatures in the mid-70s by morning, mainly sunny, pushing into the mid-90s on Wednesday. Chance of rain only 20%, clear sky, low to mid-70s Wednesday night, and again Thursday, slight chance of an afternoon shower, storm at 30%, mostly sunny, low to mid-90s. This is Precision Weather Meteorologist Phil Spivak for WNZF.
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4: 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After a couple of showers and thunderstorms leading into the night, mainly clear sky, temperatures mid-70s. We've got mid-90s on tap for Wednesday, mainly sunny, with a slight chance of an afternoon storm. Same on Thursday, low to mid-90s. This is Precision Weather Meteorologist Phil Spivak for WNZF.
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6: From ABC News, I'm Dave Packer. Both the Senate and the House have now passed a war powers resolution to block military action in Iran without congressional approval. President Trump called the vote poorly timed and meaningless, claiming that he has Iran on the ropes, calling for the four Republicans who joined the Democrats to pass the resolution 50-48, while calling them losers. Outgoing Republican Senator Bill Cassidy from Louisiana was one of them.
7: We are elected representatives, and the need to communicate with the American people and with the Congress, I hope that they will understand that that is what's involved here.
6: Meanwhile, mixed signals about the Iran peace deal.
8: Vice President J.D. Vance says Iran has agreed to allow nuclear inspections, something that was part of the Obama nuclear deal, which Trump scrapped. But Iran's foreign ministry says there are no new plans to let inspectors into their nuclear sites.
9: They're wrong. They're wrong. They know they're wrong. They told us inside, and we have it down, 100% inspections.
8: Still, President Trump saying there's, quote, no rush for these inspections to begin.
6: ABC's Rachel Scott. The Senate and then the House Tuesday approving one of the more far-reaching pieces of housing legislation to come up for a vote in more than 35 years. The 21st Century Road to Housing Act, in part, limits corporations' ability to buy single-family homes.
10: The Senate last night passed it with overwhelming bipartisan support. Five Republican senators voted against the bill. Among them, Florida Senator Rick Scott, who tells Fox News he doesn't think it'll help.
11: It's at the local level.
12: As a final step, the president's signature would make this bill law. Christiana Cordero, ABC News, Washington.
6: Primaries Tuesday in South Carolina, Maryland, Utah, and New York. And while he was not running, one of the big winners in New York City was Mayor Zoran Mamdani. All of the candidates he endorsed are projected to have won three congressional districts, ousting two sitting congressmen. You're listening to ABC News.
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6: Officials say a massive warehouse fire in the Boyle Heights section of Los Angeles may have started with work on rooftop solar panels. ABC's Melissa Adan at the scene.
14: We've seen them tearing down walls, deploying firefighting robots to clear the debris inside. They're just trying to put out the smoldering flames. This is not the first time that this warehouse has actually had its solar panels burn. It happened 2 years ago, and this same company over in Washington State had one of their facilities there burn for 60 days.
6: A federal judge says the Trump administration can't block SNAP recipients from buying sugary foods.
15: Judge Amy Berman Jackson agreed with SNAP recipients in five states who sued for the right to buy things like candy and soft drinks using government benefits. The Make America Healthy campaign says taxpayers shouldn't subsidize obesity and diabetes, but the judge sided with the plaintiffs, who said the ban, which is backed by the USDA and Health Secretary RFK Jr., makes it difficult for people with chronic illnesses to access food or drinks necessary to maintain their health, including things they need to manage blood sugar. Wayne Cabot, ABC News.
6: Even with economic uncertainty, donations to charities were up in 2025. According to Giving USA's annual report, donors gave U.S. charities $617 billion last year, a 3% inflation-adjusted increase over the previous year, giving increases across the board. Corporations, living individuals, and bequests all got more. Dave Packer, ABC News.
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4: 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After a few early showers, we've got a quiet night with temperatures in the mid-70s by morning, mainly sunny, pushing into the mid-90s on Wednesday. Chance of rain only 20%, clear sky, low to mid-70s Wednesday night, and again Thursday, slight chance of an afternoon shower, storm at 30%, mostly sunny, low to mid-90s. This is Precision Weather Meteorologist Phil Spivak for WNZF.
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4: 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After a couple of showers and thunderstorms leading into the night, mainly clear sky, temperatures mid-70s. We've got mid-90s on tap for Wednesday, mainly sunny, with a slight chance of an afternoon storm. Same on Thursday, low to mid-90s. This is Precision Weather Meteorologist Phil Spivak for WNZF.
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6: From ABC News, I'm Dave Packer. A symbolic vote in the Senate today.
7: On this motion, the yeas are 50, the nays are 48. The concurrent motion is agreed to.
6: Adopting a House-passed Iran War Powers Resolution, 50 to 48. While it won't do much to curb the White House from striking Iran again, it does sound a strong message to President Trump. The president threatening to cancel negotiations with Iran if they do not agree to long-term nuclear inspections.
8: Iran's reasonable if they're smart. Otherwise, we'll have to finish the job, which will take about maybe less than a week.
6: While the president says Tehran already agreed to those inspections, Iran insists it's made no such promise. The U.S. Supreme Court dismissed the case of a Rastafarian inmate who had his hair forcibly cut off.
9: So in the case of Damon Landor, it was the forcible cutting of his hair, which he, in all Rastas, considered to be sacred, the most physical manifestation of their faith. It could involve cases of taking away a Bible or forcing a certain inmate to eat something that's against their religion. People that have that experience now won't have as easy a recourse in court.
6: ABC's Devin Dwyer. Results coming in for primaries today in South Carolina, Maryland, Utah, and New York. ABC News projecting South Carolina Attorney General Alan Wilson, the winner of the state's Republican governor runoff primary, telling supporters.
10: I also want to give a shout out to President Trump. I was honored to receive his endorsement.
6: In the Maryland Republican gubernatorial primary, ABC News projects Dan Cox will move ahead to face incumbent Democrat Wes Moore in November. New York's wealthy 12th district, ABC News projects Mika Lasher will win. And an uptown upset, ABC News now projecting New York Mayor Zoran Mamdani endorsed candidate Democratic Socialist Darylisa Avila Chevalier will defeat incumbent Congressman Adriano Espaillat. This is ABC News.
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6: 42-day quarantine has come to an end for the 18 American passengers who were exposed to the Hanta virus on board the expedition cruise, the MV Hontas. Jake Rossmarin spoke to ABC News about the cruise.
13: And we couldn't do anything for the rest of the passengers and get help for everyone until they were off because they needed medical attention immediately. And we were actually stuck in the port of Praia for 4 days.
6: The Department of Health and Human Services telling us that it found no sustained transmission of the virus in the U.S. Jeffrey Epstein's longtime executive secretary, Leslie Groff, telling lawmakers she was unaware of her boss's sex trafficking.
14: Groff told lawmakers that she routinely scheduled massage appointments for her boss, but never booked appointments for anyone she knew to be underage, according to a House Oversight Committee transcript released Tuesday. She told lawmakers, quote, "I thought it was just something he did, like going to the gym." Groff, who worked for Epstein in New York for more than 18 years, was previously described by her boss as a, quote, "extension of my brain." She appeared as part of the committee's ongoing inquiry into the federal government's handling of investigations into Epstein and his alleged accomplices. Peter Haralambos, ABC News.
6: A deadly heat wave sweeping across Europe. The heat's so extreme, the British Army is canceling the changing of the guard at Buckingham Palace and Windsor Castle for the rest of the week. At least 18 people have died in France as temperatures reached into the triple digits. Dave Packer, ABC News.
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4: 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After a few early showers, we've got a quiet night with temperatures in the mid-70s by morning, mainly sunny, pushing into the mid-90s on Wednesday. Chance of rain only 20%, clear sky, low to mid-70s Wednesday night, and again Thursday, slight chance of an afternoon shower, storm 30%, mostly sunny, low to mid-90s. This is Precision Weather Meteorologist Phil Spivak for WNZF.
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5: 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After a couple of showers and thunderstorms leading into the night, mainly clear sky, temperatures mid-70s. We've got mid-90s on tap for Wednesday, mainly sunny with a slight chance of an afternoon storm. Same on Thursday, low to mid-90s. This is Precision Weather Meteorologist Phil Spivak for WNZF.
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7: From ABC News, I'm Dave Packer. Both the Senate and the House have now passed a war powers resolution to block military action in Iran without congressional approval. President Trump called the vote poorly timed and meaningless, claiming that he has Iran on the ropes, calling for the four Republicans who joined the Democrats to pass the resolution 50-48, while calling them losers. Outgoing Republican Senator Bill Cassidy from Louisiana was one of them.
8: We are elected representatives, and the need to communicate with the American people and with the Congress, I hope that they will understand that that is what's involved here.
7: Meanwhile, mixed signals about the Iran peace deal.
9: Vice President J.D. Vance says Iran has agreed to allow nuclear inspections, something that was part of the Obama nuclear deal, which Trump scrapped. But Iran's foreign ministry says there are no new plans to let inspectors into their nuclear sites.
10: They're wrong. They're wrong. They're wrong. They know they're wrong. They told us inside, and we have it down 100% inspections.
9: Still, President Trump saying there's, quote, no rush for these inspections to begin.
7: ABC's Rachel Scott. The Senate and then the House Tuesday approving one of the more far-reaching pieces of housing legislation to come up for a vote in more than 35 years. The 21st Century Road to Housing Act, in part, limits corporations' ability to buy single-family homes.
11: The Senate last night passed it with overwhelming bipartisan support. Five Republican senators voted against the bill. Among them, Florida Senator Rick Scott, who tells Fox News he doesn't think it'll help.
12: It's at the local level.
13: As a final step, the president's signature would make this bill law. Christiana Cordero, ABC News, Washington.
7: Primaries Tuesday in South Carolina, Maryland, Utah, and New York. And while he was not running, one of the big winners in New York City was Mayor Zoran Mamdani. All of the candidates he endorsed are projected to have won three congressional districts, ousting two sitting congressmen. You're listening to ABC News.
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7: Officials say a massive warehouse fire in the Boyle Heights section of Los Angeles may have started with work on rooftop solar panels. ABC's Melissa Adan at the scene.
15: We've seen them tearing down walls, deploying firefighting robots to clear the debris inside. They're just trying to put out the smoldering flames. This is not the first time that this warehouse has actually had its solar panels burned. It happened 2 years ago, and this same company over in Washington State had one of their facilities there burned for 60 days.
7: A federal judge says the Trump administration can't block SNAP recipients from buying sugary foods.
16: Judge Amy Berman Jackson agreed with SNAP recipients in five states who sued for the right to buy things like candy and soft drinks using government benefits. The Make America Healthy campaign says taxpayers shouldn't subsidize obesity and diabetes, but the judge sided with the plaintiffs, who said the ban, which is backed by the USDA and Health Secretary RFK Jr., makes it difficult for people with chronic illnesses to access food or drinks necessary to maintain their health, including things they need to manage blood sugar. Wayne Cabot, ABC News.
7: Even with economic uncertainty, donations to charities were up in 2025. According to Giving USA's annual report, donors gave U.S. charities $617 billion last year, a 3% inflation-adjusted increase over the previous year, giving increases across the board. Corporations, living individuals, and bequests all got more. Dave Packer, ABC News.
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5: 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After a few early showers, we've got a quiet night with temperatures in the mid-70s by morning, mainly sunny, pushing into the mid-90s on Wednesday. Chance of rain only 20%, clear sky, low to mid-70s Wednesday night, and again Thursday, slight chance of an afternoon shower, storm at 30%, mostly sunny, low to mid-90s. This is Precision Weather Meteorologist Phil Spivak for WNZF.
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4: 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After a couple of showers and thunderstorms leading into the night, mainly clear sky, temperatures mid-70s. We've got mid-90s on tap for Wednesday. Mainly sunny, with a slight chance of an afternoon storm. Same on Thursday, low to mid-90s. This is Precision Weather Meteorologist Phil Spivak for WNZF.
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6: From ABC News, I'm Sherry Preston. For the first time in Donald Trump's presidency, both the House and now the Senate have passed a war powers resolution. It calls on the president to get approval from Congress before any more military action is taken against Iran. Louisiana Senator Bill Cassidy, one of four Republicans in the Senate who voted yes, along with all the Democrats.
7: I feel like Congress needs to have more input into the policies that are being made. And I feel like this is the only way I can make that point.
6: President Trump slamming the resolution, which is largely symbolic, calling it meaningless, but also says it makes his job more difficult. The president will be on Capitol Hill today for a lunch with Republican senators. And ABC's Rachel Scott says there's still some confusion over nuclear inspections in Iran.
8: Vice President J.D. Vance says Iran has agreed to allow nuclear inspections, something that was part of the Obama nuclear deal, which Trump scrapped. But Iran's foreign ministry says there are no new plans to let inspectors into their nuclear sites.
9: They're wrong. They're wrong. They know they're wrong. They told us inside, and we have it down 100% inspections.
8: Still, President Trump saying there's, quote, no rush for these inspections to begin.
6: While he's at the Capitol, the president will sign the housing reform measure that passed with wide bipartisan support. ABC's Elizabeth Schulze says it looks to rein in investors buying up homes.
10: What it really does is restricts the purchase of new single-family homes by large institutional investors that already own at least 350 single-family homes. In other words, this really is trying to target the biggest investors that, you know, might just be buying up these properties in large sums and then trying to rent them out.
6: And at the NBA draft,
11: with the first pick in the 2026 NBA draft, the Washington Wizards select Anise Dibansa Jr.
6: Commissioner Adam Silver on ESPN, 9 of the top 10 picks were college freshmen. 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
2: It's been a week since a fire broke out at a big Los Angeles warehouse. ABC's Melissa Adan is in Boyle Heights.
3: This major warehouse here in Los Angeles still burning. We are feeling and experiencing this thick smoke that's coming in. It is also causing air quality concerns. An advisory was just extended, and the people here in East LA lining up for masks and air purifiers, telling us that they're now experiencing reports of headaches and lung problems.
2: Officials think the fire was sparked by work being done on solar panels on the roof. We're learning more about what one of the richest men in the world told Congress about Jeffrey Epstein. ABC's Peter Haralambos with the details.
4: After Microsoft co-founder Bill Gates tried to end his relationship with Jeffrey Epstein, the convicted sex offender attempted to use compromising information about Gates' extramarital affairs to force his way back into Gates' life, he told the House Oversight Committee earlier this month, according to a transcript of the closed-door testimony released Tuesday. Gates, according to the transcript, said Epstein used an advisor to send him veiled threats, appeared to coach Gates' advisor on how to potentially blackmail him, and mixed fact and fiction to leverage compromising information against the software billionaire. Peter Haralambos, ABC News.
2: No slowing down for this 85-year-old. Cops say they arrested the Florida man after he hit 110 miles an hour during an illegal street race. They say he told officers while he was chomping on his cigar he was just out for a late-night drive. Sherry Preston, ABC News.
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9: 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Sunshine, partly sunny at times, maybe a shower or storm this afternoon, low 90s. Turning clear, low 70s tonight, partly to mostly sunny, 91 to 95 tomorrow. Partly sunny with isolated showers, low to mid-90s Friday. I'm Precision Weather Meteorologist Russ Hurley on WNZF.
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0: welcome to a Tedsday on your radio where we celebrate God's gifts to you. Why? Because as our avatar lives by example, if you know what it is God has gifted you to do, and you school up at it, and you're expert at it, and you apply that for your community, who, of course, will reward you justly for it, then whatever the haters say in the campaign world of social media, and that's what it is, I've come to that conclusion after much study, that all it is everybody's out campaigning against one another. That's why it gets so wearisome. Everything is a campaign debate. Everything is, I'm more important than you are, and here's why. It's not a conversation. It's a, I need to win this conversation kind of thing. So it, you know, makes people disconnect, and that's bad. It's dangerous. We need to be connected to one another just so we can't be turned on one another. See, that's the secret sauce. That's what's really behind it all. They're playing our natural inclination towards, hey, I'm the important one in this conversation. It's a weakness. I'm not saying it's a good thing, but it's one of our vices, and they're playing it. And they're playing it so that we will turn on one another, and then they'll have no choice but to be an authoritarian. You guys have proven that you're just going to make a bollocks of it all. And they'll have driven us there. Just like the knights in white satin made the case for the authoritarians in the America 2.0 in their establishment after the Civil War. Of course we have to have segregation. Look at what happens when we try to force these two groups together. My God. You wouldn't want to do that, would you? Just like Kristallnacht. And a reminder that the Nazis copied everything they did from the Dixiecrats in the American South. So don't get all puffed up and thinking, well, that's not going to happen here. It's already happened here. And it isn't a new civil war that we're facing. It's the same old one from before. Our best rundown of primary results. Shouldn't have piled that up on the printer there. Make a mess of everything. Zaphod Mad Money, or as we like to call him, Zohran Mamdani, the big winner in the New York State primaries as his backed candidates all up and down the state victorious. As they move forward, three races that Mamdani weighed in on, and the socialist candidate in all three cases, including ousting sitting House members, Brad Lander, Claire Valdez, and Daria Lisa Avila Chevalier, all won ousting Democrat incumbents in New York City congressional districts. Meanwhile, in Maryland, Wes Moore easily won his primary. Dan Cox topped Ed Hale in the Republican primary there. And in Utah, Ben McAdams, won the Democratic Party in Congressional District 1. Congressional District 2, Blake Moore won that. Congressional District 3, Celeste McCoy. With the victory there, and Phil Lyman leading in Congressional District 3. President Trump on the campaign trail yesterday in Pennsylvania at a Mack Trucks facility in McGungie, Pennsylvania, gave a speech about protecting American workers, describing the economy as rebounding since the beginning of the Iran conflicts. Meanwhile, Secretary of State Marco Rubio addressing questions about the 14-point memorandum of understanding said Iran would not be able to charge tolls in the Strait of Hormuz as part of any final agreement, saying it would be contrary to international law. The U.S. Senate voted 50-48 in favor of war powers resolutions, saying that they stand against President Trump's use of military force against Iran, which, of course, has ended now.
1: Every state is home to significant historic sites that tell the American story. 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The Heritage Guide to Historic Sites invites every American to rediscover the places and stories that define our nation. 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
4: ABC News, I'm Sherry Preston. The head of the UN nuclear agency is signaling that his inspectors will be visiting Iranian nuclear enrichment sites, a key component of the interim deal between the U.S. and Iran to reach an end to the war. The U.S. and Iran, however, are offering contradictory remarks about whether those sites will actually be inspected. The Senate following the House in passing a war powers resolution that would block any further military action in Iran without congressional approval. It was a big election night for New York City Mayor Zoran Mamdani, even though he wasn't even on the ballot.
5: All three candidates he endorsed coming out victorious, raising questions about whether Mamdani's far-left politics can translate into national momentum. Republicans reacting, saying the Democrat establishment officially surrendered to Zoran Mamdani and the socialist wing of their party.
4: ABC's Lana Moise, the Army's commander of forces in Europe and Africa, unexpectedly stepping down from his post after just 18 months on the job. This is ABC News.
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10: 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Spotty showers and thunderstorms, low 90s this afternoon, clear, low 70s tonight. Sunshine, 91 to 95 tomorrow. Isolated showers, low 90s Friday. I'm Precision Weather Meteorologist Russ Burley on WNZF.
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0: On a need-to-know basis, because you need to know the first thing today.
1: On this Wednesday morning, you got to vote yourself out of power. And that's the abdication is the sadness that I see, is that first they have to make things so desperate that the base part of human nature, the thing that has made us the apex of society on Earth, is our survival instinct. So they make it so difficult to survive that you will look for anyone, and anyone will step forward to say, you know why you can't survive? Because of that guy over there. And what you don't realize is once we've gotten rid of that guy over there, you're getting closer to the top of the list. And we talked about this yesterday. If you taxed every dollar, if you confiscated every dollar from every wealthy person by the government's determination of wealthy in the United States, you'd fund the government for maybe three quarters of the year, but we would also all now be on welfare because we'd be out of work. And that's the part that they don't want to get into. They want to demagogue Donald Trump. American workers first. I've got people on the far right saying, what's that got to mean? That sounds socialist to me. That sounds Marxist to me. He's given up on MAGA. And then you've got the people on the left saying, that's isolationist. What about Chinese workers? Well, let their president worry about their lives. Let their premier, let Chairman Xi worry about them. All men are endowed by their creator with unalienable rights. And to secure those rights, writes a document, somewhere I read, to secure those rights, governments are instituted amongst men, deriving their just powers from the governed. The funny thing about that statement is there were no governments that did that at that time. We were inventing a whole new idea. And it's natural. It's as natural as the recycling of water. Bondage leads to moral certitude. Moral certitude leads to courage. Courage leads to liberty. Liberty leads to abundance. Abundance leads to selfishness. Selfishness leads to complacency. Complacency leads to apathy. Apathy leads to dependency. And dependency leads to bondage. Wash, rinse, repeat. This is at least the third time humanity has gone through this on a grand scale. My hope, my prayer is that given our technology and our ability to communicate, maybe we can snap some people out of this all too predictable march. Let me get to Kareem, who's hanging on the line with us at 434-882-4217, so we can find out how the news of the day is impacting him. Good morning, sir. How are you doing?
2: Morning, Joe. I'm doing well. Currently passing through Christiansburg, enjoying the, what's the temperature? 59 degree weather.
1: You know, if Christiansburg was, run by leftists, they'd be insisting that the name must be changed because it implies that only those people are allowed. You know, that's unfortunately the narrative that we live in. Every time I find a town like that, I'm like, oh, yeah, the leftists haven't changed the name of that town yet. But anyway, so what's on your mind as you travel the highways and byways?
2: LGBTQ plus Berg, is that what it'd be? Right now I'm more...
1: It's right everybody Berg. It's everybody Berg. It's inclusive city. No, I'm sorry. I was mean-spirited there. Apologies.
2: Oh, two spirits. I forgot that. Thank you, Joe.
1: Yes.
2: So going back to Trump, it was part of the news, in Macungie, Pennsylvania, with the Mack plant. I'm thankful that Volvo, which owns Mack, builds their trucks in Virginia or assembles them in Virginia and in Pennsylvania. Currently, Freightliner, owned by Daimler Chrysler, is built in North Carolina and Mexico. And Peterbilt and Kenworth are owned by an American company, PACCAR. So it's nice that they build the facility, they build the simple trucks here, but they still are owned by overseas conglomerates, much like the data centers. Right now, we currently have over 4,000 data centers in the U.S.
1: Okay.
2: It only takes a little bit of a maneuvering for those data centers, even though they're here, to be owned by companies elsewhere. Just like Dominion Energy is being bought out. Is that still going through, that Florida company buying?
1: It's in the power? Regular, it's in the regulatory. You're talking about first gen, next gen is the electric company out of Florida that's trying to buy Dominion. And don't let anyone's news coverage fool you. They are buying Dominion Energy of Virginia, because Dominion shareholders are getting like 75 cents out of the dollar for their stock. So they're the ones being bought out. But, you know, let's not forget that when you say these publicly traded companies, though they may be headquartered overseas, you have to also look at how many American investors there are in it, how many 401ks and IRAs and those sorts of things are invested. Because, you know, often you say, oh, it's a foreign-based company. Okay, but how many Americans benefit from ownership of that publicly traded company? How many people are going to be able to retire comfortably because they invested in that publicly traded company, even if it is owned overseas? In order to operate in the United States, you have to operate under United States law, whether or not your CEO, you know, is living in a Dhaka somewhere in Russia.
2: Operating is the key word in that sentence, Joe. It's nice that there's some profit and dividends coming off that stock purchase, but for example, BMW, Mercedes, because I use those as the cream of the crop as far as European ownership of vehicles. That's what I'm told. I don't own one, but the used car market for those, which honestly, most Americans, we can't buy new, we have to buy used, is so cheap for those because fixing them is cost prohibitive. Working on them, cost prohibitive. I mean, if you look at the BMW, the assembly plants, usually if it comes down the assembly line, the engine goes from the underside of the car up. When we fix something, we flip open the hood and we reach in. So I get where they're selling us a very well-engineered and finely tuned car, but the cost of maintenance, the cost of owning it, cost of just insurance alone, keeping it rolling on the go. I don't think the dividend is going to pay for that. I get it. It's energy that has to be profit generated every. And weren't you talking about car parts, bankruptcy, and lawsuits?
1: Well, no, it's a venture capital firm bought up a bunch of the aftermarket part manufacturers and then closed. And so there's right now a shortage of aftermarket part, you know, as they scramble to find somebody to fill the void. I understand there's some folks who are trying to tool up for that. But in the closure, they just closed. They didn't sell. There was no bankruptcy or anything where you could buy the manufacturing facilities. This closed them. Just closed them. It was like the, you remember, you're not old enough, you're a kid, but the 80s and the corporate raiders, that would come in, take the overfunded pension bank account, and then close the company. And a lot of that ugly stuff went on, and it was kind of what happened to the auto parts, aftermarket auto parts industry. But here's the thing, and we're coming up on a break, so I don't want to divulge too much, but stay tuned, because there's more afoot than just foreign companies doing things in the United States. It's part and parcel of why we want to have international trade, but put America first as we discuss it. President Trump and McGungie, as you mentioned, Kareem, but I appreciate you teeing it up, and I'll get into it more depth coming up. You have a good morning, sir.
2: Thanks for the call, Joe.
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1: Ted's the morning. Thank you for joining us and letting us be of service to you. I appreciate it. And please, you know, join in at 434-882-4217. That is our phone number. It's also text messaging there. 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So, Kareem, a commonplace thing, and I push back against it because first and foremost, it's usually promoted by the Marxists, but it's popular, and Marxism is popular. Being told that somebody screwed you over is a popular thing to campaign people on. Because telling somebody you might have had something to do with it, oh, no, don't victim shame me, mister. And one of the reasons democracy in and of itself is, in its purest sense, is a dangerous, volatile, inhumane form of government is its mob rule. It is an organized, authorized, sanctified form of mob rule. And the reason the Founding Fathers didn't set up a democracy was that they knew it was mob rule. That you get enough people to not show up to vote, and then you can manipulate a plurality of the few that remain that show up and vote, convince everyone that voting has no point, so half of them don't show up. I mean, my gosh. Some of the biggest presidential turnouts scrape 70% voter turnout. Now, even accepting the idea that some of those registered voters that didn't turn out are deceased, the Democratic Party hadn't figured out that they could be voted for or whatever, even if you knock an egregious percentage, statistically impossible percentage, but I'm going to do it just for the sake of argument, 10% off for clerical. There's still 20% of the population doesn't get involved, and that's in a presidential election that gets all the media coverage. You get down into these House races, and when you get into the midterms, here's the gaslighting that's going on heading towards the midterms as we get into summer season. Look at the voter turnouts in New York City in these primaries. You're looking at 10% of the congressional district's population, 15% choosing the socialist over the other socialist, the socialist that admits it publicly, that wants to come after you with pitchforks and torches, versus the one that's coy about it. But that's what you're getting, is you're getting 10% of the population forcing everyone else to do what they want because they know where the pitchforks and torches are. We call them ballots. And so we vote for people that will punish your business, will confiscate your wealth, because we voted for it. That's tyranny. We were talking about that over the weekend. We had a Patrick Henry reenactor from St. John's Church here in Richmond, Virginia, where Patrick Henry actually gave the give me liberty or give me death speech, and he's talking about tyranny. I picked up on the soft tyranny of low expectations, but there's a greater tyranny. It's the tyranny of the mob, the tyranny of democracy. And that's what you hear in Kareem's point, is that the news coverage, whether it be manipulative or reactive, is covering these stories like, oh, look at these big foreign companies. But what they never cover is, why is it more cost effective to make something in China than it is in the United States? And I'm not saying their labor laws should be copied here, but we need to look at what we're doing. Because the reactive politician, after hemorrhaging away the value of the U.S. dollar to the point where the same dollar in 1960 only buys 10 cents worth of stuff now, so we have to continue to increase wages, which increase the costs of things, and it's exactly what happened when Hugo Chavez did it in Venezuela. The prices of everything go up, and then the wage increases that were just passed by the populist Marxists. So now we need price controls, and people just start closing businesses, and we all wind up unemployed, rioting, because and then the government comes in and takes over the means of production. But you voted for it, or you stayed home and allowed other people to vote for it. And I'm sorry, it's not a populist message. I love you too much to lie to you and tell you that's not what's happening. If you don't want to listen to the radio program because I'm not blowing smoke up your skirt, that's your choice and at my peril. But I can't sleep at night thinking I lied to you just to make you feel good as you either wind up or wind up your day. Good morning, you're on the air with Joe. Who's this first thing this morning?
2: Come on, Joe, it's Clark, and I'll go get my skirt if you'll blow some smoke up it.
1: Let me go get my smoke machine left over from when this long hair of mine actually applied.
2: Hey, so a couple of things. Conversation with Kareem and foreign-owned versus domestically-owned companies. 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How many companies do those labels really apply to anymore?
1: Well, look at the ports. So President Trump made a big deal, and I'm not trying to slag the president and his foreign policy, but they got the ports at either side of the Panama Canal out of Chinese control and turned it over to an American investment firm.
2: Okay, all right,
1: that's
2: all right.
1: No. And the investment firm's biggest headquarters is in Beijing. So, I mean, you tell me, are they, because in order to operate in China, you have to be, or at least that part of your business has to be 50% Chinese controlled. So the government owns this venture capital firm that may be based in the United States, but it's run by China, and now they run the ports at either end of the Panama Canal. Sure, their headquarters, their founding is in New York City, but where they are now is China. And so, it's an easy hit. That's all I'm saying is it's an easy target to say foreign owned companies. And I think your point is exactly that it's an easy hit to say foreign owned companies when, you look at how many Volkswagens and Volvos and the like are manufactured in the United States, Tennessee, North Carolina, all those companies that moved into the United States over the years.
3: Crime across the country is at an all-time high. 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
5: From ABC News, I'm Sherry Preston. Even though neither the U.S. nor Iran has commented, the head of the U.N. Nuclear Agency is signaling this morning that his inspectors will be visiting Iranian nuclear enrichment sites. That was crucial to the negotiated settlement to end the fighting. The Senate following the House in voting in favor of a mostly symbolic war powers resolution that would require congressional approval before further military action is taken in Iran. Senator Bill Cassidy, one of four Republicans voting in favor of it.
6: We are elected representatives. And the need to communicate with the American people and with the Congress, I hope that they will understand that that is what's involved here.
5: President Trump heads to the Capitol today to talk with members of the GOP and to sign a bill addressing the housing market. ABC's Elizabeth Schulze says this bill would ban Wall Street investors from scooping up single-family homes.
7: There's been some studies on how much of, you know, the housing market is actually owned by these Wall Street investors, and the numbers are pretty small. One report from the Government Accountability Office found it was just about 2% of all homes in the U.S. So we're not talking about, you know, a huge supply of homes that all of a sudden would come on the market because you don't have Wall Street owning them. But it does kind of depend on the market.
5: Candidates endorsed by President Trump and New York City's Democratic Socialist Mayor Zoran Mamdani winning in primaries last night.
8: In New York, Mamdani's growing influence now in the spotlight. All three candidates he endorsed coming out victorious, raising questions about whether Mamdani's far-left politics can translate into national momentum. In South Carolina, it was President Trump's influence that was tested after making a recent endorsement. Attorney General Alan Wilson winning the Republican primary runoff for governor.
9: I was honored to receive his endorsement.
8: Trump-backed Republicans also winning races from Utah to Maryland.
5: ABC's Lana Moise, a judge in San Francisco, barring the federal government from making arrests in immigration courts. You're listening to ABC News.
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10: 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This product is not intended to diagnose, treat, cure, or prevent any disease.
5: A stark warning about airplane close calls.
14: An airline industry rep claims the close calls between planes that have made headlines in recent months may only be a small portion of the number of safety scares nationwide.
15: There are hundreds of them every single day.
14: Just last weekend, a Delta flight had to abort its landing in Boston because an American jet was just 300 feet away on an intersecting runway. The FAA insists America's skies are overwhelmingly safe, with close calls actually down this year.
5: That's ABC's Hannah Patah. The Justice Department announcing one of the biggest health care fraud crackdowns ever. As ABC's Karen Hua reports, more than 450 people are now facing charges connected to $6 billion in alleged scams involving taxpayer money.
16: In one case, a nurse practitioner allegedly ran a $900 million scheme billing Medicare for unnecessary skin grafts. Officials say she took that money and bought an $800,000 necklace, a Ferrari, and a luxury vacation. The FBI also announced two more suspects on its most wanted fraudsters list, allegedly connected to nearly $700 million in medical testing schemes.
5: And at the NBA draft last night, the Detroit Pistons picked Kareem Lopez, who became the first Mexican-born player to ever be drafted in the first round. He wore a jacket lined with Mexican flags. The first pick was a BYU freshman, A.J. DePonsta, selected by the Washington Wizards. Sherry Preston, ABC News.
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18: 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We're looking pretty good across Flagler County this morning, even down into northern Volusia County, all the way down toward Daytona Beach. I'm not seeing any problems at all. There was one report of a broken-down vehicle on I-4 westbound, just to the west of Tomoka Farms Road, but they should be off to the right shoulder. I'm Jared Cirillo, Chanthro & Chanthro, your auto accident experts at Flagler Executive Airport and Daytona Beach.
19: 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Sunshine, partly sunny at times, maybe a shower or storm this afternoon, low 90s. Turning clear, low 70s tonight, partly to mostly sunny, 91 to 95 tomorrow. Partly sunny with isolated showers, low to mid-90s Friday. I'm Precision Weather Meteorologist Russ Murley on WNZF.
20: They'll generate roughly $500,000 a year in taxes to the city of Palm Coast that we can use to fix roads and things like that.
21: Good morning, Flagler County. I'm Peter Killeen. You're listening to Flagler's Morning News. Palm Coast leaders are anticipating a sizable increase in tax revenue. Liz Ryan tells us why.
22: During Free for All Friday here on WNZF, Palm Coast Councilman Ty Miller said DC Blocks' investment in Palm Coast is about $50 million, which translates into about $500,000 a year in tax revenue.
20: That offsets essentially 100 homes in terms of tax revenue. That reduces the need to charge taxes to our residential homes in order to pay for the infrastructure and the things we need, parks, public works, all of that.
22: And the other way DC Blocks will benefit the taxpayers of Palm Coast,
20: the impact fees that they'll pay, those fees go into a pot and they can only be used for growth-related infrastructure. There's also a park impact fee, a schools impact fee, a utility impact fee. So there's multiple impact fees that allow us to upgrade the infrastructure.
22: The DC Blocks Data Center is expected to generate new tax revenue for the State Road 100 Community Redevelopment Agency. Miller says that's good.
20: We don't want to use the residents' tax money to fix Town Center. We want to keep that kind of separate, right? The goal of the CRA is that it becomes this self-sustaining engine of economic activity. And so DC Blocks is part of that. The Promenade's part of that. There's a putt-putt. There's the YMCA potentially. There's a lot of things that are happening in the Town Center that makes this an exciting prospect in that area.
22: From the WNZF Newsroom, I'm Liz Ryan.
21: The Palm Coast Flagler Regional Chamber of Commerce has some upcoming events. Chamber President John Phillips says one is this month's Business After Hours event, featuring Palm Coast's newest early childhood education and child care facility.
23: 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It's going to be at the Learning Experience, directly behind the Publix there in Town Center.
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21: A registered sexual predator in Flagler County is back behind bars less than 12 hours after being released from state prison. The Flagler County Sheriff's Office says 45-year-old Gabriel Pardo was released Thursday night from a Florida correctional facility and dropped off at a bus stop in Flagler Beach. He was fitted with a GPS ankle monitor in order to report to probation the next morning. Investigators say Pardo never showed up. Instead, GPS data showed he walked more than 6 miles overnight toward the Palm Coast home where he had previously victimized multiple children. Probation officers quickly notified detectives, and the real-time crime center helped track Pardo's movements. Deputies found him walking along Old Kings Road and took him into custody. Sheriff Rick Staley condemned Pardo's actions, saying the convicted predator clearly didn't learn anything in prison, and adding that if the law allowed, he should face a penectomy. This local news is a service of Flagler County's Toyota dealer, Beaver Toyota in St. Augustine, conveniently located right off I-95 at exit 311.
24: 70% of students who attend BPK show that they will pass their third grade reading exam, you know, at grade level. That's a really high percentage, but the 38% of attending BPK was very low.
21: A local partnership is working to increase participation in Florida's free pre-kindergarten program, Erica Fox reports.
0: Teresa Rizzo, executive director of the Flagler County Education Foundation, says the organization is teaming up with the Early Learning Coalition of Flagler and Volusia counties to connect more families with the free program. The effort comes after local leaders found many eligible children are not enrolled in VPK. Voluntary Pre-Kindergarten is a free state-funded program designed to help prepare four-year-olds for kindergarten.
24: Parents just don't know about the free VPK voucher and how it works.
0: To help accomplish that goal, the organizations are hosting two Launch to Learning outreach events where families can meet local VPK providers, receive help with registration, and connect with resources for children. Educators say VPK helps children develop more than just academic skills before entering kindergarten. The first Launch to Learning event will be held July 11th from 10 a.m. until noon at the G.W. Carver Gym in Bunnell. From the WNZF Newsroom, I'm Erica Fox.
21: And now you're up to date on Flagler's Morning News. I'm Peter Killeen.
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2: Today marks a dark day in the history of the tiny town of Surfside in South Florida.
3: A torch lighting taking place shortly after 1 a.m. this morning, marking 5 years since the Champlain Tower South collapsed, with a 10 a.m. remembrance ceremony for the 98 who died in the tragedy. In the 5 years that have passed, the state now mandates most condos have structural integrity reserve studies.
4: It obligates people to have the proper reserves. And to me, that is absolutely huge. And it will avoid the same kind of thing that happened in Champlain Towers to happen again.
3: South Florida structural engineer Greg Batista believes older beach condos should have routine inspections beyond recertification, and says building sensors are now available to constantly monitor vibrations and tilting. Eric Rodriguez, Miami.
2: An air quality alert is in effect again for Miami-Dade County. The Division of Environmental Resources Management issued the alert for fine particulates. The alert will be in effect until 3 this afternoon. It marks 3 days in a row that an air quality alert has been issued. A 57-year-old Auburndale woman's facing charges in a disturbing case of animal abuse. Polk County Sheriff Grady Judd says Tammy Russo is accused of duct taping her dog's mouth shut and letting him run free.
25: Someone took a picture of this dog's head duct tape, his mouth duct tape shut. They posted on social media, but didn't call the sheriff's office.
2: Judd says Russo was living in an RV along with 7 cats, 4 birds, a duck, and 3 fish, along with the dog. A Publix official is being remembered for his lasting impact. Community relations manager Brian West died over the weekend after an accident. West leaves behind a wife and 3 kids. With Florida's News, I'm Chris Trankman.
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1: Youth was served at the top of the draft. Good morning, I'm Jay Reynolds. Round one of the NBA draft in the books. A.J. DeBonsa goes number one to the Wizards. Darren Peterson goes number two to the Utah Jazz. Cameron Boozer taken three by Memphis. Caleb Wilson at number four to Chicago. The first eight selections were freshmen. While for the first time since 2019, there were no international players taken in the lottery. And Michigan becomes the third national champion to have three players selected in the lottery since it began in 1985, the other two being Florida in 2007 and North Carolina in 2005. Baseball, Phillies score eight runs with two outs in the ninth. They rally to beat Washington 14-9. Padres now have won four of their five extra inning games this season.
33: Manny swings, lines it up the middle into center and a base hit. Merrill rounding third on his way. Harris's throw to the plate will not be in time. And Manny Machado wastes no time. A walk-off RBI single on the first pitch of the bottom of the 10th inning.
1: 97-3 the fan, 10th career walk-off hit for Machado. Astros get past Toronto 9-7 in 11 innings. Dodgers rout the Twins 12-3. Royals 12-5 over the Rays. Jack Caglione with a pair of home runs. Cubs beat the Mets 9-6. PCA hits home run number 17. 10 of those have come in June. Yankees snap a three-game losing streak, a 4-3 win over Detroit. Brewers shut out the Reds 2-0, their eighth shutout of the season. Mariners 3-2 over the Pirates. Cole Young, go-ahead two-run homer in the seventh inning. Red Sox beat the Rockies 5-2. Sonny Gray, 11 strikeouts in seven innings. WNBA Liberty, an 11-point win over the Aces. Sabrina Ionescu with her first double-double this season. World Cup Group K, Colombia edges Congo 1-0 to earn a spot in the round of 32. Portugal 5-0 over Uzbekistan. Two goals for Ronaldo. NFL says it will not hold a supplemental draft from Brendan Sorsby.
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3: From ABC News, I'm Sherry Preston. Even though neither the U.S. nor Iran has commented, the head of the U.N. Nuclear Agency is signaling this morning that his inspectors will be visiting Iranian nuclear enrichment sites. That was crucial to the negotiated settlement to end the fighting. The Senate following the House in voting in favor of a mostly symbolic war powers resolution that would require congressional approval before further military action is taken in Iran. Senator Bill Cassidy, one of four Republicans voting in favor of it.
4: We are elected representatives. And the need to communicate with the American people and with the Congress, I hope that they will understand that that is what's involved here.
3: President Trump heads to the Capitol today to talk with members of the GOP and to sign a bill addressing the housing market. ABC's Elizabeth Schulze says this bill would ban Wall Street investors from scooping up single-family homes.
18: There's been some studies on how much of, you know, the housing market is actually owned by these Wall Street investors, and the numbers are pretty small. One report from the Government Accountability Office found it was just about 2% of all homes in the U.S. So we're not talking about, you know, a huge supply of homes that all of a sudden would come on the market because you don't have Wall Street owning them. But it does kind of depend on the market.
3: Candidates endorsed by President Trump and New York City's Democratic Socialist Mayor Zoran Mamdani winning in primaries last night.
19: In New York, Mamdani's growing influence now in the spotlight. All three candidates he endorsed coming out victorious, raising questions about whether Mamdani's far-left politics can translate into national momentum. In South Carolina, it was President Trump's influence that was tested after making a recent endorsement. Attorney General Alan Wilson winning the Republican primary runoff for governor.
20: I was honored to receive his endorsement.
19: Trump-backed Republicans also winning races from Utah to Maryland.
3: ABC's Lana Moise, a judge in San Francisco, barring the federal government from making arrests in immigration courts. You're listening to ABC News.
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0: Report of a broken down vehicle on I-4 westbound, just to the west of Tomoka Farms Road, but they should be off to the right shoulder. I'm Jared Cirillo, Chantro and Chantro, your auto accident experts at Flagler Executive Airport and Daytona Beach.
1: 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Spotty showers and thunderstorms, low 90s this afternoon, clear, low 70s tonight. Sunshine, 91 to 95 tomorrow. Isolated showers, low 90s Friday. I'm Precision Weather Meteorologist Russ Burley on WNZF.
2: They'll generate roughly $500,000 a year in taxes to the city of Palm Coast that we can use to fix roads and things like that.
3: Good morning, Flagler County. I'm Peter Killeen. You're listening to Flagler's Morning News. Palm Coast leaders are anticipating a sizable increase in tax revenue. Liz Ryan tells us why.
4: During Free for All Friday here on WNZF, Palm Coast Councilman Ty Miller said DC Blocks' investment in Palm Coast is about $50 million, which translates into about $500,000 a year in tax revenue.
2: That offsets essentially 100 homes in terms of tax revenue. That reduces the need to charge taxes to our residential homes in order to pay for the infrastructure and the things we need, parks, public works, all of that.
4: And the other way DC Blocks will benefit the taxpayers of Palm Coast,
2: the impact fees that they'll pay. Those fees go into a pot and they can only be used for growth-related infrastructure. There's also a park impact fee, a school's impact fee, a utility impact fee. So there's multiple impact fees that allow us to upgrade the infrastructure.
4: The DC Blocks Data Center is expected to generate new tax revenue for the State Road 100 Community Redevelopment Agency. Miller says that's good.
2: We don't want to use the residents' tax money to fix Town Center. We want to keep that kind of separate, right? The goal of the CRA is that it becomes this self-sustaining engine of economic activity. And so DC Blocks is part of that. The promenade's part of that. There's a putt-putt. There's the YMCA potentially. There's a lot of things that are happening in the Town Center that makes this an exciting prospect in that area.
4: From the WNZF Newsroom, I'm Liz Ryan.
3: The Palm Coast Flagler Regional Chamber of Commerce has some upcoming events. Chamber President John Phillips says one is this month's Business After Hours event featuring Palm Coast's newest early childhood education and child care facility.
5: And our event is later tonight. 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
3: A registered sexual predator in Flagler County is back behind bars less than 12 hours after being released from state prison. The Flagler County Sheriff's Office says 45-year-old Gabriel Pardo was released Thursday night from a Florida correctional facility and dropped off at a bus stop in Flagler Beach. He was fitted with a GPS ankle monitor in order to report to probation the next morning. Investigators say Pardo never showed up. Instead, GPS data showed he walked more than 6 miles overnight toward the Palm Coast home where he had previously victimized multiple children. Probation officers quickly notified detectives, and the real-time crime center helped track Pardo's movements. Deputies found him walking along Old Kings Road and took him into custody. Sheriff Rick Staley condemned Pardo's action, saying the convicted predator clearly didn't learn anything in prison, and adding that if the law allowed, he should face a penectomy. This local news is a service of Flagler County's Toyota dealer, Beaver Toyota in St. Augustine, conveniently located right off I-95 at exit 311.
6: 70% of students who attend BPK show that they will pass their third grade reading exam, you know, at grade level. That's a really high percentage, but the 38% of attending BPK was very low.
3: A local partnership is working to increase participation in Florida's free pre-kindergarten program, Erica Fox reports.
7: Teresa Rizzo, executive director of the Flagler County Education Foundation, says the organization is teaming up with the Early Learning Coalition of Flagler and Volusia counties to connect more families with the free program. The effort comes after local leaders found many eligible children are not enrolled in VPK, voluntary

0: A pre-kindergarten is a free state-funded program designed to help prepare four-year-olds for kindergarten.
1: Parents just don't know about the free BPK voucher and how it works.
0: To help accomplish that goal, the organizations are hosting two Launch to Learning outreach events where families can meet local BPK providers, receive help with registration, and connect with resources for children. Educators say BPK helps children develop more than just academic skills before entering kindergarten. The first Launch to Learning event will be held July 11th from 10 a.m. until noon at the G.W. Carver Gym in Bunnell. From the WNZF Newsroom, I'm Erica Fox.
2: And now you're up to date on Flagler's Morning News. I'm Peter Killeen.
3: This is Florida News Now.
4: Today marks a dark day in the history of the tiny town of Surfside in South Florida.
5: A torch lighting taking place shortly after 1 a.m. this morning, marking 5 years since the Champlain Tower South collapsed, with a 10 a.m. remembrance ceremony for the 98 who died in the tragedy. In the 5 years that have passed, the state now mandates most condos have structural integrity reserve studies.
6: It obligates people to have the proper reserves. And to me, that is absolutely huge. And it will avoid the same kind of thing that happened in Champlain Towers to happen again.
5: South Florida structural engineer Greg Batista believes older beach condos should have routine inspections beyond recertification, and says building sensors are now available to constantly monitor vibrations and tilting. Eric Rodriguez, Miami.
4: An air quality alert is in effect again for Miami-Dade County. The Division of Environmental Resources Management issued the alert for fine particulates. The alert will be in effect until 3 this afternoon. It marks 3 days in a row that an air quality alert has been issued. A 57-year-old Auburndale woman's facing charges in a disturbing case of animal abuse. Polk County Sheriff Grady Judd says Tammy Russo is accused of duct taping her dog's mouth shut and letting him run free.
7: Someone took a picture of this dog's head, duct tape, his mouth, duct tape shut. They posted on social media, but didn't call the sheriff's office.
4: Judd says Russo was living in an RV along with 7 cats, 4 birds, a duck, and 3 fish, along with the dog. A Publix official is being remembered for his lasting impact. Community relations manager Brian West died over the weekend after an accident. West leaves behind a wife and 3 kids. With Florida's News, I'm Chris Trankman.
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10: Youth was served at the top of the draft. Good morning, I'm Jay Reynolds. Round one of the NBA draft in the books. A.J. DeBonsa goes number one to the Wizards. Darren Peterson goes number two to the Utah Jazz. Cameron Boozer taken 3 by Memphis. Caleb Wilson at number 4 to Chicago. The first 8 selections were freshmen. While for the first time since 2019, there were no international players taken in the lottery, and Michigan becomes the 3rd national champion to have 3 players selected in the lottery since it began in 1985, the other 2 being Florida in 2007 and North Carolina in 2005. Baseball, Phillies score 8 runs with 2 outs in the 9th. They rally to beat Washington 14-9. Padres now have won four of their five extra inning games this season.
11: Manny swings, lines it up the middle into center and a base hit. Merrill rounding third on his way. Harris's throw to the plate will not be in time. And Manny Machado wastes no time. A walk-off RBI single on the first pitch of the bottom of the 10th inning.
10: 97-3 the fan, 10th career walk-off hit for Machado. Astros get past Toronto 9-7 in 11 innings. Dodgers route the Twins 12-3. Royals 12-5 over the Rays. Jack Caglione with a pair of home runs. Cubs beat the Mets 9-6. PCA hits home run number 17. 10 of those have come in June. Yankees snap a three-game losing streak, a 4-3 win over Detroit. Brewers shut out the Reds 2-0, their eighth shutout of the season. Mariners 3-2 over the Pirates. Cole Young, go-ahead two-run homer in the seventh inning. Red Sox beat the Rockies 5-2. Sonny Gray, 11 strikeouts in seven innings. WNBA Liberty, an 11-point win over the Aces. Sabrina Ionescu with her first double-double this season. World Cup Group K, Colombia edges Congo 1-0 to earn a spot in the round of 32. Portugal 5-0 over Uzbekistan. Two goals for Ronaldo. NFL says it will not hold a supplemental draft from Brendan Sorsby.
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26: From ABC News, I'm Sherry Preston. Even though neither the U.S. nor Iran has commented, the head of the U.N. nuclear agency is signaling this morning that his inspectors will be visiting Iranian nuclear enrichment sites. That was crucial to the negotiated settlement to end the fighting. The Senate following the House in voting in favor of a mostly symbolic war powers resolution that would require congressional approval before further military action is taken in Iran. Senator Bill Cassidy, one of four Republicans voting in favor of it.
27: We are elected representatives. And the need to communicate with the American people and with the Congress, I hope that they will understand that that is what's involved here.
26: President Trump heads to the Capitol today to talk with members of the GOP and to sign a bill addressing the housing market. ABC's Elizabeth Schulze says this bill would ban Wall Street investors from scooping up single-family homes.
28: There's been some studies on how much of, you know, the housing market is actually owned by these Wall Street investors, and the numbers are pretty small. One report from the Government Accountability Office found it was just about 2% of all homes in the U.S. So we're not talking about, you know, a huge supply of homes that all of a sudden would come on the market because you don't have Wall Street owning them. But it does kind of depend on the market.
26: Candidates endorsed by President Trump and New York City's Democratic Socialist Mayor Zoran Mamdani winning in primaries last night.
29: In New York, Mamdani's growing influence now in the spotlight. All three candidates he endorsed coming out victorious, raising questions about whether Mamdani's far-left politics can translate into national momentum. In South Carolina, it was President Trump's influence that was tested after making a recent endorsement. Attorney General Alan Wilson winning the Republican primary runoff for governor.
30: I was honored to receive his endorsement.
29: Trump-backed Republicans also winning races from Utah to Maryland.
26: ABC's Lana Moise, a judge in San Francisco, barring the federal government from making arrests in immigration courts. You're listening to ABC News.
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35: 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We're looking pretty good across Flagler County this morning, even down into northern Volusia County, all the way down toward Daytona Beach. I'm not seeing any problems at all. There was one report of a broken down vehicle on I-4 westbound, just to the west of Tomoka Farms Road, but they should be off to the right shoulder. I'm Jared Cirillo, Chantro and Chantro, your auto accident experts at Flagler Executive Airport and Daytona Beach.
4: 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Sunshine, partly sunny at times, maybe a shower or storm this afternoon, low 90s. Turning clear, low 70s tonight, partly to mostly sunny, 91 to 95 tomorrow. Partly sunny with isolated showers, low to mid-90s Friday. I'm Precision Weather Meteorologist Russ Murley on WNZF.
5: They'll generate roughly $500,000 a year in taxes to the city of Palm Coast that we can use to fix roads and things like that.
7: Good morning, Flagler County. I'm Peter Killeen. You're listening to Flagler's Morning News. Palm Coast leaders are anticipating a sizable increase in tax revenue. Liz Ryan tells us why.
8: During Free for All Friday here on WNZF, Palm Coast Councilman Ty Miller said DC Blocks' investment in Palm Coast is about $50 million, which translates into about $500,000 a year in tax revenue.
5: That offsets essentially 100 homes in terms of tax revenue. That reduces the need to charge taxes to our residential homes in order to pay for the infrastructure and the things we need, parks, public works, all of that.
8: And the other way DC Blocks will benefit the taxpayers of Palm Coast,
5: the impact fees that they'll pay, those fees go into a pot and they can only be used for growth-related infrastructure. There's also a park impact fee, a school's impact fee, a utility impact fee. So there's multiple impact fees that allow us to upgrade the infrastructure.
8: The DC Blocks Data Center is expected to generate new tax revenue for the State Road 100 Community Redevelopment Agency. Miller says that's good.
5: We don't want to use the residents' tax money to fix town center. We want to keep that kind of separate, right? The goal of the CRA is that it becomes this self-sustaining engine of economic activity. And so DC Blocks is part of that. The promenade's part of that. There's a putt-putt. There's the YMCA potentially. There's a lot of things that are happening in the town center that makes this an exciting prospect in that area.
8: From the WNZF Newsroom, I'm Liz Ryan.
7: The Palm Coast Flagler Regional Chamber of Commerce has some upcoming events. Chamber President John Phillips says one is this month's Business After Hours event, featuring Palm Coast's newest early childhood education and child care facility.
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7: A registered sexual predator in Flagler County is back behind bars less than 12 hours after being released from state prison. The Flagler County Sheriff's Office says 45-year-old Gabriel Pardo was released Thursday night from a Florida correctional facility and dropped off at a bus stop in Flagler Beach. He was fitted with a GPS ankle monitor in order to report to probation the next morning. Investigators say Pardo never showed up. Instead, GPS data showed he walked more than 6 miles overnight toward the Palm Coast home where he had previously victimized multiple children. Probation officers quickly notified detectives, and the real-time crime center helped track Pardo's movements. Deputies found him walking along Old Kings Road and took him into custody. Sheriff Rick Staley condemned Pardo's actions, saying the convicted predator clearly didn't learn anything in prison, and adding that if the law allowed, he should face a penectomy. This local news is a service of Flagler County's Toyota dealer, Beaver Toyota in St. Augustine, conveniently located right off I-95 at exit 311.
10: 70% of students who attend BPK show that they will pass their third grade reading exam, you know, at grade level. That's a really high percentage, but the 38% of attending BPK was very low.
7: A local partnership is working to increase participation in Florida's free pre-kindergarten program, Erica Fox reports.
11: Teresa Rizzo, executive director of the Flagler County Education Foundation, says the organization is teaming up with the Early Learning Coalition of Flagler and Volusia counties to connect more families with the free program. The effort comes after local leaders found many eligible children are not enrolled in VPK. Voluntary pre-kindergarten is a free state-funded program designed to help prepare four-year-olds for kindergarten.
28: kindergarten.
10: Parents just don't know about the free BPK voucher and how it works.
11: To help accomplish that goal, the organizations are hosting two Launch to Learning outreach events where families can meet local VPK providers, receive help with registration, and connect with resources for children. Educators say VPK helps children develop more than just academic skills before entering kindergarten. The first Launch to Learning event will be held July 11th from 10 a.m. until noon at the G.W. Carver Gym in Bunnell. From the WNZF Newsroom, I'm Erica Fox.
7: And now you're up to date on Flagler's Morning News. I'm Peter Killeen.
0: This is Florida News Now.
1: Today marks a dark day in the history of the tiny town of Surfside in South Florida.
2: A torch lighting taking place shortly after 1 a.m. this morning, marking 5 years since the Champlain Tower South collapsed, with a 10 a.m. remembrance ceremony for the 98 who died in the tragedy. In the 5 years that have passed, the state now mandates most condos have structural integrity reserve studies.
3: It obligates people to have the proper reserves. And to me, that is absolutely huge. And it will avoid the same kind of thing that happened in Champlain Towers to happen again.
2: South Florida structural engineer Greg Batista believes older beach condos should have routine inspections beyond recertification, and says building sensors are now available to constantly monitor vibrations and tilting. Eric Rodriguez, Miami.
1: An air quality alert is in effect again for Miami-Dade County. The Division of Environmental Resources Management issued the alert for fine particulates. The alert will be in effect until 3 this afternoon. It marks 3 days in a row that an air quality alert has been issued. A 57-year-old Auburndale woman's facing charges in a disturbing case of animal abuse. Polk County Sheriff Grady Judd says Tammy Russa's accused of duct taping her dog's mouth shut and letting him run free.
12: Someone took a picture of this dog's head, duct tape, his mouth, duct tape shut. They posted on social media, but didn't call the sheriff's office.
1: Judd says Russo was living in an RV along with 7 cats, 4 birds, a duck, and 3 fish, along with the dog. A Publix official is being remembered for his lasting impact. Community relations manager Brian West died over the weekend after an accident. West leaves behind a wife and 3 kids. With Florida's News, I'm Chris Trankman.
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15: Youth was served at the top of the draft. Good morning, I'm Jay Reynolds. Round one of the NBA draft in the books. A.J. DeBonsa goes number one to the Wizards. Darren Peterson goes number two to the Utah Jazz. Cameron Boozer taken 3 by Memphis. Caleb Wilson at number 4 to Chicago. The first 8 selections were freshmen. While for the first time since 2019, there were no international players taken in the lottery, and Michigan becomes the 3rd national champion to have 3 players selected in the lottery since it began in 1985, the other 2 being Florida in 2007 and North Carolina in 2005. Baseball, Phillies score 8 runs with 2 outs in the 9th. They rally to beat Washington 14-9. Padres now have won 4 of their 5 extra inning games this season.
16: Manny swings, lines it up the middle into center, and a base hit. Merrill rounding 3rd on his way. Harris's throw to the plate will not be in time. And Manny Machado wastes no time. A walk-off RBI single on the first pitch of the bottom of the 10th inning.
15: 97-3 the fan, 10th career walk-off hit for Machado. Astros get past Toronto 9-7 in 11 innings. Dodgers route the Twins 12-3. Royals 12-5 over the Rays. Jack Caglione with a pair of home runs. Cubs beat the Mets 9-6. PCA hits home run number 17. 10 of those have come in June. Yankees snap a three-game losing streak, a 4-3 win over Detroit. Brewers shut out the Reds 2-0, their eighth shutout of the season. Mariners 3-2 over the Pirates. Cole Young, go-ahead two-run homer in the seventh inning. Red Sox beat the Rockies 5-2. Sonny Gray, 11 strikeouts in seven innings. WNBA Liberty, an 11-point win over the Aces. Sabrina Ionescu with her first double-double this season. World Cup Group K, Colombia edges Congo 1-0 to earn a spot in the round of 32. Portugal 5-0 over Uzbekistan. Two goals for Ronaldo. NFL says it will not hold a supplemental draft from Brendan Sorsby.
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2: Good morning. This is Ed Pruitt of Edward Jones bringing you the Daily Financial Market Report. U.S. equity markets closed sharply lower yesterday as weakness in technology shares weighed on sentiment. The Dow, which has less exposure to tech, held up better and finished near the flat line. Within the technology sector, semiconductors were the clear laggard, with the S&P 500 semiconductor industry down roughly 6% on the day. In our view, yesterday's pullback likely reflects profit-taking following the sharp rally from the March lows, with the S&P 500 up more than 15% and the NASDAQ up more than 20% since March 30th. Bond yields were little changed, with the 10-year Treasury yield closing around 4.5% and the 2-year yield at 4.19%. The Dow Jones Industrial Average finished down 47 points to close at 51,665. The S&P 500 was down 107 at 7,365, and the NASDAQ finished down 580 points to close at 25,587. In commodity markets, the spot price of gold was down $66 to $4,136 an ounce, and the price of crude oil finished down 53 cents to $73 a barrel. This is Ed Pruitt of Edward Jones, member SIPC, serving individual investors with personalized attention and long-term financial advice at 107 Flagler Plaza Drive in Palm Coast. Our phone number here is 439-0047. Please give us a call if we can be of any service. 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
3: From ABC News, I'm Sherry Preston. The head of the UN Nuclear Agency says his inspectors will be visiting Iran's nuclear sites. International Atomic Energy Agency head Rafael Mariano Grossi in Japan saying it is written out clearly as a part of the agreement reached between the United States and Iran.
4: Paragraph 8 of this Memorandum of Understanding says explicitly that the nuclear activities that are going to be carried out with regards to the nuclear material facilities and will be supervised by the IAEA.
3: He says a memorandum of understanding was signed by both presidents and he expects it to be adhered to. The Senate following the House's lead in passing a war powers resolution, even though it's mostly symbolic, it does say the White House must get congressional approval before any other fighting takes place in Iran. Candidates endorsed by President Trump and by New York City Mayor Zoran Mamdani winning big in elections held last night. Today marks 5 years since the deadly Surfside condo collapse in Florida. ABC's Michelle Franzen with more on what we know about what caused it.
5: Federal investigators now say the columns in the Surfside condo began failing 3 weeks before the larger catastrophic collapse, causing cracks to grow and loads to shift in the pool deck.
6: Once the first connection failed, other elements of the pool deck were left to carry their loads. But they were not strong enough to handle them due to problems that stemmed from the original design and construction of the building.
5: The update comes nearly 3 years after investigators announced the construction of the pool deck deviated from design requirements.
3: A judge in San Francisco has barred the federal government from making arrests in immigration courts anymore. Public schools in Los Angeles, the nation's second largest district, have adopted one of the strictest screen time policies in the nation. No screen use at all for kids second grade and younger. You're listening to ABC News.
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3: The Justice Department announcing billions in healthcare fraud.
10: Officials say the fraud schemes racked up more than $6.5 billion in false claims to Medicare and Medicaid across almost every state. In one case, a nurse practitioner allegedly ran a $900 million scheme billing Medicare for unnecessary skin grafts. Officials say she took that money and bought an $800,000 necklace, a Ferrari, and a luxury vacation.
3: ABC's Karen Hua, 450 people are facing charges. 5 days after a Houston area grandma was killed when a Tesla rammed through her home, her relatives have filed suit against both the driver of the car and the automaker. In Dallas, here's ABC's Jim Ryan.
11: The driver of the car that crashed through the front of a home, killing a 76-year-old woman, says his Tesla was in autopilot mode. Tesla refutes that. For the woman's family,
12: we're still in a fact-finding mode.
11: Attorney Chris Adkins says the car itself may provide the answers, and he wants Tesla to preserve all the data sent from the car back to the company at the time of the crash.
12: Mainly, we're alleging a product defect and a failure to warn on Tesla's part.
11: And negligence on the part of the driver, 44-year-old Michael Butler. Jim Ryan, ABC News.
3: The heat wave in Western Europe drags on. Paris expected to hit 103 degrees today, 102 in London. Because there's no air conditioning, people are being encouraged not to take trains. Amazon says sales of air conditioners to Europe have doubled from last year. Sherry Preston, ABC News.
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16: 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Lots of emergency vehicles on scene of an injury crash on State Road 207 near Fulkerson Way. That's going to be about halfway in between I-95 and State Road 312 on 207. I'm Jared Zarello, Traffic Watch, a service of Chanfro and Chanfro, your auto accident experts at Flagler Executive Airport and Daytona Beach.
17: 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Spotty showers and thunderstorms, low 90s this afternoon, clear, low 70s tonight. Sunshine, 91 to 95 tomorrow. Isolated showers, low 90s Friday. I'm Precision Weather Meteorologist Russ Murley on WNZF.
18: They'll generate roughly $500,000 a year in taxes to the city of Palm Coast that we can use to fix roads and things like that.
19: Good morning, Flagler County. I'm Peter Killeen. You're listening to Flagler's Morning News. Palm Coast leaders are anticipating a sizable increase in tax revenue. Liz Ryan tells us why.
20: During Free for All Friday here on WNZF, Palm Coast Councilman Ty Miller said DC Blocks' investment in Palm Coast is about $50 million, which translates into about $500,000 a year in tax revenue.
18: That offsets essentially 100 homes in terms of tax revenue. That reduces the need to charge taxes to our residential homes in order to pay for the infrastructure and the things we need, parks, public works, all of that.
20: And the other way DC Blocks will benefit the taxpayers of Palm Coast,
18: the impact fees that they'll pay, those fees go into a pot and they can only be used for growth related infrastructure. There's also a park impact fee, a school's impact fee, a utility impact fee. So there's multiple impact fees that allow us to upgrade the infrastructure.
20: The DC Blocks Data Center is expected to generate new tax revenue for the State Road 100 Community Redevelopment Agency. Miller says that's good.
18: We don't want to use the residents' tax money to fix Town Center. We want to keep that kind of separate, right? The goal of the CRA is that it becomes this self-sustaining engine of economic activity. And so DC Blocks is part of that. The Promenade's part of that. There's a putt-putt. There's the YMCA potentially. There's a lot of things that are happening in the town center that makes this an exciting prospect in that area.
20: From the WNZF Newsroom, I'm Liz Ryan.
19: The Palm Coast Flagler Regional Chamber of Commerce has some upcoming events. Chamber President John Phillips says one is this month's Business After Hours event, featuring Palm Coast's newest early childhood education and child care facility.
0: And our event is later tonight. It's going to be at the Learning Experience, directly behind the Publix there in Town Center.
19: The event runs from 4 to 6 p.m.
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0: The first hour we call Chamber 101, and that's really meant for new members to learn more about the Chamber of Commerce. The second hour is called Speed Networking, and then the third hour we change up. 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
19: How to sign up?
0: 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The event runs from 11 to 2 on Friday, and it's at Daytona State College.
19: A registered sexual predator in Flagler County is back behind bars less than 12 hours after being released from state prison. The Flagler County Sheriff's Office says 45-year-old Gabriel Pardo was released Thursday night from a Florida correctional facility and dropped off at a bus stop in Flagler Beach. He was fitted with a GPS ankle monitor in order to report to probation the next morning. Investigators say Pardo never showed up. Instead, GPS data showed he walked more than 6 miles overnight toward the Palm Coast home where he had previously victimized multiple children. Probation officers quickly notified detectives, and the real-time crime center helped track Pardo's movements. Deputies found him walking along Old Kings Road and took him into custody. Sheriff Rick Staley condemned Pardo's action, saying the convicted predator clearly didn't learn anything in prison, and adding that if the law allowed, he should face a penectomy. This local news is a service of Flagler County's Toyota dealer, Beaver Toyota in St. Augustine, conveniently located right off I-95 at exit 311.
21: 70% of students who attend BPK show that they will pass their third grade reading exam, you know, at grade level. That's a really high percentage, but the 38% of attending BPK was very low.
19: A local partnership is working to increase participation in Florida's free pre-kindergarten program, Erica Fox reports.
22: Teresa Rizzo, executive director of the Flagler County Education Foundation, says the organization is teaming up with the Early Learning Coalition of Flagler and Volusia counties to connect more families with the free program. The effort comes after local leaders found many eligible children are not enrolled in VPK. Voluntary pre-kindergarten is a free state-funded program designed to help prepare four-year-olds for kindergarten.
21: Parents just don't know about the free VPK voucher and how it works.
22: To help accomplish that goal, the organizations are hosting two Launch to Learning outreach events where families can meet local VPK providers, receive help with registration, and connect with resources for children. Educators say VPK helps children develop more than just academic skills before entering kindergarten. The first Launch to Learning event will be held July 11th from 10 a.m. until noon at the G.W. Carver Gym in Bunnell. From the WNZF Newsroom, I'm Erica Fox.
19: And now you're up to date on Flagler's Morning News. I'm Peter Killeen.
23: This is Florida News Now.
24: Florida Senator Rick Scott warning that unless there's a U.S.-Iran nuclear deal, the conflict will be considered a mistake.
25: So we're going to find out over the next 60 days. I talked to the president on Friday about it. I'll see him at lunch on Wednesday. He's very comfortable. They do the wrong thing, he's going to bomb the hell out of them. That's what he said.
24: Scott also says that Israel has the right to defend itself against Hezbollah in Lebanon. The goal, he says, no nuclear weapons, no ballistic missiles, the Strait of Hormuz open, and no money for proxies from Iran. Alan Dershowitz, former defense attorney for the late sex criminal Jeffrey Epstein, in his Florida case, will testify before the House Oversight Committee next month.
26: Dershowitz helped obtain a plea deal for Epstein in 2008. Epstein pleaded guilty to prostitution charges in Florida and got immunity for federal sex trafficking charges. Dershowitz is set to appear July the 20th for an interview with the committee, which is investigating Epstein's relationships and activities. I'm Mark Mayfield.
24: A man on the run after a shooting in Orange County is now in custody. Kevin Malares was arrested in New York. He was wanted for shooting shooting a woman 2 weeks ago in Azalea Park at a bus stop on Egan Drive. Malaris is charged with attempted murder and is awaiting extradition. In World Cup action, Cristiano Ronaldo made history scoring twice as clinical Portugal crushed Uzbekistan 5-0. If you don't have a ticket to tonight's Brazil-Scotland World Cup match at Miami Stadium, you can still enjoy the revelry. Not only is the game being shown at the FIFA Fan Festival in downtown Miami, but also at the Miami Beach Bandshell. Gates open at 4 for the 6 p.m. kick. And FIFA confirming President Trump will attend the World Cup final on July 19th in New Jersey to present the championship trophy. Tiger Woods making his first public appearance since getting out of rehab. The 50-year-old rolled his SUV on Jupiter Island in March. Woods made his first public appearance yesterday speaking at a PGA Tour event in Connecticut. With Florida's news, I'm Karen Curtis.
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15: Youth was served at the top of the draft. Good morning, I'm Jay Reynolds. Round one of the NBA draft in the books. A.J. DeBonsa goes number one to the Wizards. Darren Peterson goes number two to the Utah Jazz. Cameron Boozer taken three by Memphis. Caleb Wilson at number four to Chicago. The first eight selections were freshmen. While for the first time since 2019, there were no international players taken in the lottery. And Michigan becomes the third national champion to have three players selected in the lottery since it began in 1985, the other two being Florida in 2007 and North Carolina in 2005. Baseball, Phillies score eight runs with two outs in the ninth. They rally to beat Washington 14-9. Padres now have won four of their five extra inning games this season.
16: Manny swings, lines it up the middle into center and a base hit. Merrill rounding third on his way. Harris's throw to the plate will not be in time. And Manny Machado wastes no time. A walk-off RBI single on the first pitch of the bottom of the 10th inning.
15: 97-3 the fan, 10th career walk-off hit for Machado. Astros get past Toronto 9-7 in 11 innings. Dodgers route the Twins 12-3. Royals 12-5 over the Rays. Jack Caglione with a pair of home runs. Cubs beat the Mets 9-6. PCA hits home run number 17. 10 of those have come in June. Yankees snap a three-game losing streak, a 4-3 win over Detroit. Brewers shut out the Reds 2-0, their eighth shutout of the season. Mariners 3-2 over the Pirates. Cole Young, go-ahead two-run homer in the seventh inning. Red Sox beat the Rockies 5-2. Sonny Gray, 11 strikeouts in seven innings. WNBA Liberty, an 11-point win over the Aces. Sabrina Ionescu with her first double-double this season. World Cup Group K, Colombia edges Congo 1-0 to earn a spot in the round of 32. Portugal 5-0 over Uzbekistan. Two goals for Ronaldo. NFL says it will not hold a supplemental draft from Brendan Sorsby.
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0: The head of the UN Nuclear Agency says his inspectors will be visiting Iran's nuclear sites. International Atomic Energy Agency head Rafael Mariano Grossi in Japan saying it is written out clearly as a part of the agreement reached between the United States and Iran.
10: Paragraph 8 of this memorandum of understanding says explicitly that the nuclear activities that are going to be carried out with regards to the nuclear material facilities and will be supervised by the IAEA.
0: He says a memorandum of understanding was signed by both presidents and he expects it to be adhered to. The Senate following the House's lead in passing a war powers resolution, even though it's mostly symbolic, it does say the White House must get congressional approval before any other fighting takes place in Iran. Candidates endorsed by President Trump and by New York City Mayor Zoran Mamdani winning big in elections held last night. Today marks 5 years since the deadly Surfside condo collapse in Florida. ABC's Michelle Franzen with more on what we know about what caused it.
14: Federal investigators now say the columns in the Surfside condo began failing 3 weeks before the larger catastrophic collapse, causing cracks to grow and loads to shift in the pool deck.
18: Once the first connection failed, other elements of the pool deck were left to carry their loads. But they were not strong enough to handle them due to problems that stemmed from the original design and construction of the building.
14: The update comes nearly 3 years after investigators announced the construction of the pool deck deviated from design requirements.
0: A judge in San Francisco has barred the federal government from making arrests in immigration courts anymore. Public schools in Los Angeles, the nation's second largest district, have adopted one of the strictest screen time policies in the nation. No screen use at all for kids second grade and younger. You're listening to ABC News.
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21: 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Next time, call Snyder. We're looking pretty good across Flagler County this morning, even down into northern Volusia County, all the way down toward Daytona Beach. I'm not seeing any problems at all.

0: They'll generate roughly $500,000 a year in taxes to the city of Palm Coast that we can use to fix roads and things like that.
1: Good morning, Flagler County. I'm Peter Killeen. You're listening to Flagler's Morning News. Palm Coast leaders are anticipating a sizable increase in tax revenue. Liz Ryan tells us why.
2: During Free for All Friday here on WNZF, Palm Coast Councilman Ty Miller said DC Blocks' investment in Palm Coast is about $50 million, which translates into about $500,000 a year in tax revenue.
0: That offsets essentially 100 homes in terms of tax revenue. That reduces the need to charge taxes to our residential homes in order to pay for the infrastructure and the things we need, parks, public works, all of that.
2: And the other way DC Blocks will benefit the taxpayers of Palm Coast,
0: the impact fees that they'll pay. Those fees go into a pot and they can only be used for growth related infrastructure. There's also a park impact fee, a school's impact fee, a utility impact fee. So there's multiple impact fees that allow us to upgrade the infrastructure.
2: The DC Blocks Data Center is expected to generate new tax revenue for the State Road 100 Community Redevelopment Agency. Miller says that's good.
0: We don't want to use the residents' tax money to fix Town Center. We want to keep that kind of separate, right? The goal of the CRA is that it becomes this self-sustaining engine of economic activity. And so DC Blocks is part of that. The Promenade's part of that. There's a putt-putt. There's the YMCA potentially. There's a lot of things that are happening in the Town Center that makes this an exciting prospect in that area.
2: From the WNZF Newsroom, I'm Liz Ryan.
1: The Palm Coast Flagler Regional Chamber of Commerce has some upcoming events. Chamber President John Phillips says one is this month's Business After Hours event featuring Palm Coast's newest early childhood education and child care facility.
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1: A registered sexual predator in Flagler County is back behind bars less than 12 hours after being released from state prison. The Flagler County Sheriff's Office says 45-year-old Gabriel Pardo was released Thursday night from a Florida correctional facility and dropped off at a bus stop in Flagler Beach. He was fitted with a GPS ankle monitor in order to report to probation the next morning. Investigators say Pardo never showed up. Instead, GPS data showed he walked more than 6 miles overnight toward the Palm Coast home where he had previously victimized multiple children. Probation officers quickly notified detectives, and the real-time crime center helped track Pardo's movements. Deputies found him walking along Old Kings Road and took him into custody. Sheriff Rick Staley condemned Pardo's action, saying the convicted predator clearly didn't learn anything in prison, and adding that if the law allowed, he should face a penectomy. This local news is a service of Flagler County's Toyota dealer, Beaver Toyota in St. Augustine, conveniently located right off I-95 at exit 311.
4: 70% of students who attend BPK show that they will pass their third grade reading exam, at grade level. That's a really high percentage, but the 38% of attending BPK was very low.
1: A local partnership is working to increase participation in Florida's free pre-kindergarten program, Erica Fox reports.
5: Teresa Rizzo, executive director of the Flagler County Education Foundation, says the organization is teaming up with the Early Learning Coalition of Flagler and Volusia counties to connect more families with the free program. The effort comes after local leaders found many eligible children are not enrolled in VPK. Voluntary pre-kindergarten is a free state-funded program designed to help prepare four-year-olds for kindergarten.
4: Parents just don't know about the free VPK voucher and how it works.
5: To help accomplish that goal, the organizations are hosting two Launch to Learning outreach events where families can meet local VPK providers, receive help with registration, and connect with resources for children. Educators say VPK helps children develop more than just academic skills before entering kindergarten. The first Launch to Learning event will be held July 11th from 10 a.m. until noon at the G.W. Carver Gym in Bunnell. From the WNZF Newsroom, I'm Erica Fox.
1: And now you're up to date on Flagler's Morning News. I'm Peter Killeen.

0: This is Florida News Now.
1: Florida Senator Rick Scott warning that unless there's a U.S.-Iran nuclear deal, the conflict will be considered a mistake.
2: So we're going to find out over the next 60 days. I talked to the president on Friday about it. I'll see him at lunch on Wednesday. He's very comfortable. They do the wrong thing, he's going to bomb the hell out of them. That's what he said.
1: Scott also says that Israel has the right to defend itself against Hezbollah in Lebanon. The goal, he says, no nuclear weapons, no ballistic missiles, the Strait of Hormuz open, and no money for proxies from Iran. Alan Dershowitz, former defense attorney for the late sex criminal Jeffrey Epstein, in his Florida case, will testify before the House Oversight Committee next month.
3: Dershowitz helped obtain a plea deal for Epstein in 2008. Epstein pleaded guilty to prostitution charges in Florida and got immunity for federal sex trafficking charges. Dershowitz is set to appear July the 20th for an interview with the committee, which is investigating Epstein's relationships and activities. I'm Mark Mayfield.
1: A man on the run after a shooting in Orange County is now in custody. Kevin Malares was arrested in New York. He was wanted for shooting a woman 2 weeks ago in Azalea Park at a bus stop on Egan Drive. Malares is charged with attempted murder and is awaiting extradition. In World Cup action, Cristiano Ronaldo made history scoring twice as clinical Portugal crushed Uzbekistan 5-0. If you don't have a ticket to tonight's Brazil-Scotland World Cup match at Miami Stadium, you can still enjoy the revelry. Not only is the game being shown at the FIFA Fan Festival in downtown Miami, but also at the Miami Beach Band Shell. Gates open at 4 for the 6 p.m. kick. And FIFA confirming President Trump will attend the World Cup final on July 19th in New Jersey to present the championship trophy. Tiger Woods making his first public appearance since getting out of rehab. The 50-year-old rolled his SUV on Jupiter Island in March. Woods made his first public appearance yesterday speaking at a PGA Tour event in Connecticut. With Florida's News, I'm Karen Curtis.
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0: Youth was served at the top of the draft. Good morning. I'm Jay Reynolds. Round one of the NBA draft in the books. A.J. DeBonsa goes number one to the Wizards. Darren Peterson goes number two to the Utah Jazz. Cameron Boozer taken three by Memphis. Caleb Wilson at number four to Chicago. The first eight selections were freshmen. While for the first time since 2019, there were no international players taken in the lottery. And Michigan becomes the third national champion to have three players selected in the lottery since it began in 1985. The other two being Florida in 2007 and North Carolina in 2005. Baseball, Phillies score eight runs with two outs in the ninth. They rally to beat Washington 14-9. Padres now have won four of their five extra inning games this season.
1: Manny swings, lines it up the middle into center and a base hit. Merrill rounding third on his way. Harris's throw to the plate will not be in time. And Manny Machado wastes no time. A walk-off RBI single on the first pitch of the bottom of the 10th inning.
0: 97-3 the fan, 10th career walk-off hit for Machado. Astros get past Toronto 9-7 in 11 innings. Dodgers route the Twins 12-3. Royals 12-5 over the Rays. Jack Caglione with a pair of home runs. Cubs beat the Mets 9-6. PCA hits home run number 17. 10 of those have come in June. Yankees snap a three-game losing streak, a 4-3 win over Detroit. Brewers shut out the Reds 2-0, their eighth shutout of the season. Mariners 3-2 over the Pirates. Cole Young, go-ahead two-run homer in the seventh inning. Red Sox beat the Rockies 5-2. Sonny Gray, 11 strikeouts in seven innings. WNBA Liberty, an 11-point win over the Aces. Sabrina Ionescu with her first double-double this season. World Cup Group K, Colombia edges Congo 1-0 to earn a spot in the round of 32. Portugal 5-0 over Uzbekistan. Two goals for Ronaldo. NFL says it will not hold a supplemental draft from Brendan Sorsby.
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18: From ABC News, I'm Sherry Preston. The head of the UN Nuclear Agency says his inspectors will be visiting Iran's nuclear sites. International Atomic Energy Agency head Rafael Mariano Grossi in Japan saying it is written out clearly as a part of the agreement reached between the United States and Iran.
19: Paragraph 8 of this memorandum of understanding says explicitly that the nuclear activities that are going to be carried out with regards to the nuclear material facilities and will be supervised by the IAEA.
18: He says a memorandum of understanding was signed by both presidents and he expects it to be adhered to. The Senate following the House's lead in passing a war powers resolution, even though it's mostly symbolic, it does say the White House must get congressional approval before any other fighting takes place in Iran. Candidates endorsed by President Trump and by New York City Mayor Zoran Mamdani winning big in elections held last night. Today marks 5 years since the deadly Surfside condo collapse in Florida. ABC's Michelle Franzen with more on what we know about what caused it.
20: Federal investigators now say the columns in the Surfside condo began failing 3 weeks before the larger catastrophic collapse, causing cracks to grow and loads to shift in the pool deck.
21: Once the first connection failed, other elements of the pool deck were left to carry their loads. But they were not strong enough to handle them due to problems that stemmed from the original design and construction of the building.
20: The update comes nearly 3 years after investigators announced the construction of the pool deck deviated from design requirements.
18: A judge in San Francisco has barred the federal government from making arrests in immigration courts anymore. Public schools in Los Angeles, the nation's second largest district, have adopted one of the strictest screen time policies in the nation. No screen use at all for kids second grade and younger. You're listening to ABC News.
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1: 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Lots of emergency vehicles on scene of an injury crash on State Road 207 near Fulkerson Way. That's going to be about halfway in between I-95 and State Road 312 on 207. I'm Jared Zarello, Traffic Watch, a service of Chanfro & Chanfro, your auto accident experts at Flagler Executive Airport and Daytona Beach.
2: 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Spotty showers and thunderstorms, low 90s this afternoon, clear, low 70s tonight. Sunshine, 91 to 95 tomorrow. Isolated showers, low 90s Friday. I'm Precision Weather Meteorologist Russ Burley on WNZF.
3: They'll generate roughly $500,000 a year in taxes to the city of Palm Coast that we can use to fix roads and things like that.
24: Good morning, Flagler County. I'm Peter Killeen. You're listening to Flagler's Morning News. Palm Coast leaders are anticipating a sizable increase in tax revenue. 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
25: During Free for All Friday here on WNZF, Palm Coast Councilman Ty Miller said DC Blocks' investment in Palm Coast is about $50 million, which translates into about $500,000 a year in tax revenue.
3: That offsets essentially 100 homes in terms of tax revenue. That reduces the need to charge taxes to our residential homes in order to pay for the infrastructure and the things we need, parks, public works, all of that.
25: And the other way DC Blocks will benefit the taxpayers of Palm Coast,
3: the impact fees that they'll pay, those fees go into a pot and they can only be used for growth-related infrastructure. There's also a park impact fee, a school's impact fee, a utility impact fee. So there's multiple impact fees that allow us to upgrade the infrastructure.
25: The DC Blocks Data Center is expected to generate new tax revenue for the State Road 100 Community Redevelopment Agency. Miller says that's good.
3: We don't want to use the residents' tax money to fix Town Center. We want to keep that kind of separate, right? The goal of the CRA is that it becomes this self-sustaining engine of economic activity. And so DC Blocks is part of that. The Promenade's part of that. There's a putt-putt. There's the YMCA potentially. There's a lot of things that are happening in the Town Center that makes this an exciting prospect in that area.
25: From the WNZF Newsroom, I'm Liz Ryan.
24: The Palm Coast Flagler Regional Chamber of Commerce has some upcoming events. Chamber President John Phillips says one is this month's Business After Hours event featuring Palm Coast's newest early childhood education and child care facility.
26: And our event is later tonight. It's going to be at the Learning Experience, directly behind the Publix there in Town Center.
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24: A registered sexual predator in Flagler County is back behind bars less than 12 hours after being released from state prison. The Flagler County Sheriff's Office says 45-year-old Gabriel Pardo was released Thursday night from a Florida correctional facility and dropped off at a bus stop in Flagler Beach. He was fitted with a GPS ankle monitor in order to report to probation the next morning. Investigators say Pardo never showed up. Instead, GPS data showed he walked more than 6 miles overnight toward the Palm Coast home where he had previously victimized multiple children. Probation officers quickly notified detectives, and the real-time crime center helped track Pardo's movements. Deputies found him walking along Old Kings Road and took him into custody. Sheriff Rick Staley condemned Pardo's actions, saying the convicted predator clearly didn't learn anything in prison, and adding that if the law allowed, he should face a penectomy. This local news is a service of Flagler County's Toyota dealer, Beaver Toyota in St. Augustine, conveniently located right off I-95 at exit 311.
27: 70%.
4: 70% of students who attend BPK show that they will pass their third grade reading exam, you know, at grade level. That's a really high percentage, but the 38% of attending BPK was very low.
24: A local partnership is working to increase participation in Florida's free pre-kindergarten program, Erica Fox reports.
5: Teresa Rizzo, executive director of the Flagler County Education Foundation, says the organization is teaming up with the Early Learning Coalition of Flagler and Volusia counties to connect more families with the free program. The effort comes after local leaders found many eligible children are not enrolled in VPK. Voluntary pre-kindergarten is a free state-funded program designed to help prepare four-year-olds for kindergarten.
4: Parents just don't know about the free BPK voucher and how it works.
5: To help accomplish that goal, the organizations are hosting two Launch to Learning outreach events where families can meet local VPK providers, receive help with registration, and connect with resources for children. Educators say VPK helps children develop more than just academic skills before entering kindergarten. The first Launch to Learning event will be held July 11th from 10 a.m. until noon at the G.W. Carver Gym in Bunnell. From the WNZF Newsroom, I'm Erica Fox.
24: And now you're up to date on Flagler's Morning News. I'm Peter Killeen.
0: This is Florida News Now.
6: Florida Senator Rick Scott warning that unless there's a U.S.-Iran nuclear deal, the conflict will be considered a mistake.
7: So we're going to find out over the next 60 days. I talked to the president on Friday about it. I'll see him at lunch on Wednesday. He's very comfortable. They do the wrong thing, he's going to bomb the hell out of them. That's what he said.
6: Scott also says that Israel has the right to defend itself against Hezbollah in Lebanon. The goal, he says, no nuclear weapons, no ballistic missiles, the Strait of Hormuz open, and no money for proxies from Iran. Alan Dershowitz, former defense attorney for the late sex criminal Jeffrey Epstein, in his Florida case, will testify before the House Oversight Committee next month.
8: Dershowitz helped obtain a plea deal for Epstein in 2008. Epstein pleaded guilty to prostitution charges in Florida and got immunity for federal sex trafficking charges. Dershowitz is set to appear July the 20th for an interview with the committee, which is investigating Epstein's relationships and activities. I'm Mark Mayfield.
6: A man on the run after a shooting in Orange County is now in custody. Kevin Malares was arrested in New York. He was wanted for shooting a woman 2 weeks ago in Azalea Park at a bus stop on Egan Drive. Malares is charged with attempted murder and is awaiting extradition. In World Cup action, Cristiano Ronaldo made history scoring twice as clinical Portugal crushed Uzbekistan 5-0. If you don't have a ticket to tonight's Brazil-Scotland World Cup match at Miami Stadium, you can still enjoy the revelry. Not only is the game being shown at the FIFA Fan Festival in downtown Miami, but also at the Miami Beach Bandshell. Gates open at 4 for the 6 p.m. kick. And FIFA confirming President Trump will attend the World Cup final on July 19th in New Jersey to present the championship trophy. Tiger Woods making his first public appearance since getting out of rehab. The 50-year-old rolled his SUV on Jupiter Island in March. Woods made his first public appearance yesterday speaking at a PGA Tour event in Connecticut. With Florida's news, I'm Karen Curtis.
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28: Youth was served at the top of the draft. Good morning, I'm Jay Reynolds. Round one of the NBA draft in the books. A.J. Devonta goes number one to the Wizards. Darren Peterson goes number two to the Utah Jazz. Cameron Boozer taken three by Memphis. Caleb Wilson at number four to Chicago. The first eight selections were freshmen, while for the first time since 2019, there were no international players taken in the lottery, and Michigan becomes the third national champion to have three players selected in the lottery since it began in 1985, the other two being Florida in 2007 and North Carolina in 2005. Baseball, Phillies score eight runs with two outs in the ninth. They rally to beat Washington 14-9. Padres now have won four of their five extra inning games this season.
11: Manny swings, lines it up the middle into center and a base hit. Merrill rounding third on his way. Harris's throw to the plate will not be in time. And Manny Machado wastes no time. A walk-off RBI single on the first pitch of the bottom of the 10th inning.
28: 97-3 the fan, 10th career walk-off hit for Machado. Astros get past Toronto 9-7 in 11 innings. Dodgers route the Twins 12-3. Royals 12-5 over the Rays. Jack Caglione with a pair of home runs. Cubs beat the Mets 9-6. PCA hits home run number 17. 10 of those have come in June. Yankees snap a three-game losing streak, a 4-3 win over Detroit. Brewers shut out the Reds 2-0, their eighth shutout of the season. Mariners 3-2 over the Pirates. Cole Young, go-ahead two-run homer in the seventh inning. Red Sox beat the Rockies 5-2. Sonny Gray, 11 strikeouts in seven innings. WNBA Liberty, an 11-point win over the Aces. Sabrina Ionescu with her first double-double this season. World Cup Group K, Colombia edges Congo 1-0 to earn a spot in the round of 32. Portugal 5-0 over Uzbekistan. Two goals for Ronaldo. NFL says it will not hold a supplemental draft from Brendan Sorsby.
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2: Good morning. This is Ed Pruitt of Edward Jones bringing you the Daily Financial Market Report. U.S. equity markets closed sharply lower yesterday as weakness in technology shares weighed on sentiment. The Dow, which has less exposure to tech, held up better and finished near the flat line. Within the technology sector, semiconductors were the clear laggard, with the S&P 500 semiconductor industry down roughly 6% on the day. In our view, yesterday's pullback likely reflects profit-taking following the sharp rally from the March lows, with the S&P 500 up more than 15% and the NASDAQ up more than 20% since March 30th. Bond yields were little changed, with the 10-year Treasury yield closing around 4.5% and the 2-year yield at 4.19%. The Dow Jones Industrial Average finished down 47 points to close at 51,665. The S&P 500 was down 107 at 7,365, and the NASDAQ finished down 580 points to close at 25,587. In commodity markets, the spot price of gold was down $66 to $4,136 an ounce, and the price of crude oil finished down 53 cents to $73 a barrel. This is Ed Pruitt of Edward Jones, member SIPC, serving individual investors with personalized attention and long-term financial advice at 107 Flagler Plaza Drive in Palm Coast. Our phone number here is 439-0047. 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
18: From ABC News, I'm Sherry Preston. An Iranian diplomat is now rejecting comments from the head of the International Atomic Energy Agency, who said earlier today his inspectors would be going to Iran to look over nuclear sites. President Trump is expected to huddle today with Republicans on Capitol Hill as confusion continues over exactly what is contained in the Memorandum of Understanding. Here's ABC's Rachel Scott.
20: The Trump administration says a deal has been reached to allow inspections of Iran's nuclear facilities, but Iran flat out denies it.
21: They're wrong. They know they're wrong. They told us inside, and we have it down 100% inspections. And if they were right, I'd cancel the meetings right now.
20: The head of the UN's nuclear agency signaling Iran's nuclear sites would be inspected.
22: Whether this happens the day after tomorrow, or in 1 week, or in 10 days.
20: But it's unclear when.
18: While at the Capitol, President Trump will sign the new housing bill into law that bans big Wall Street investors from buying up single-family homes. In Texas, the family of a woman killed by a Tesla driver has now filed a lawsuit against the driver and the car maker.
23: Local and federal investigators have yet to determine why a Tesla Model 3 slammed into the Houston-area home where Martha Avila lived. Her son-in-law, Justin Barber, doesn't want people to jump to conclusions.
25: This world has enough animosity amongst parties.
23: At the same time, says Avila's daughter, Jennifer,
26: I just want some justice.
23: The couple is suing the driver and Tesla for undisclosed damages.
18: The driver says the autopilot malfunctioned, a claim that has yet to be verified. Europe's life-threatening heat wave continues. ABC's James Longman is sweating it out in London.
30: In France, it was the hottest day on record. Icons of Paris, the Eiffel Tower and the Louvre had to close early to keep tourists safe. With hundreds of schools closed and trains cancelled, crowds are flocking to lakes and rivers to beat the heat.
18: That, however, has led to a surge in drowning deaths in London. The hot weather has caused them to cancel the changing of the guard all week. You're listening to ABC News.
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18: Los Angeles has just passed a rule banning screens for kids in second grade and younger in public schools.
5: Once kids reach the second grade, they'll be allowed to spend 1 hour and 40 minutes on devices each week. That amount increases as they get older, eventually reaching 10 hours a week in high school. Parents and teachers have raised concern about an over-reliance on technology in school, worrying that digital instruction is replacing hands-on learning and social interaction.
18: ABC's Rena Roy. The NBA's Washington Wizards selecting BYU freshman A.J. DeBonta first in last night's draft, and, says ABC's Danny New,
6: history was made last night with the 21st pick.
7: The Detroit Pistons select Kareem Lopez.
6: As Kareem Lopez became the first Mexican-born player to ever be drafted in the first round.
8: This is super special, honestly.
9: An impact on young people, and I think showing
8: I'm blessed, and I have no words.
6: He wore a jacket lined with Mexican flags and needed a moment to collect himself after breaking new ground for his country.
18: Of all the animals you might expect to see wandering around in Texas, a giraffe is probably pretty low on the list. Nonetheless, there is one out roaming around the Lone Star State after escaping from the Cedar Hollow Ranch more than a week ago. Gracie the giraffe last seen on a game camera west of the town of Leakey. Sherry Preston, ABC News.
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24: 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We're seeing quite a bit of congestion on Whiteview Parkway again this morning as you approach Belterra Parkway, especially in the eastbound lanes there, backing up toward Ravenwood Drive. All lanes should be open, though. 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
26: 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Sunshine, partly sunny at times, maybe a shower or storm this afternoon, low 90s. Turning clear, low 70s tonight, partly to mostly sunny, 91 to 95 tomorrow. Partly sunny with isolated showers, low to mid-90s Friday. I'm Precision Weather Meteorologist Russ Murley on WNZF.
28: They'll generate roughly $500,000 a year in taxes to the city of Palm Coast that we can use to fix roads and things like that.
33: Good morning, Flagler County. I'm Peter Killeen. You're listening to Flagler's Morning News. Palm Coast leaders are anticipating a sizable increase in tax revenue. Liz Ryan tells us why.
34: During Free for All Friday here on WNZF, Palm Coast Councilman Ty Miller said DC Blocks' investment in Palm Coast is about $50 million, which translates into about $500,000 a year in tax revenue.
28: That offsets essentially 100 homes in terms of tax revenue. That reduces the need to charge taxes to our residential homes in order to pay for the infrastructure and the things we need, parks, public works, all of that.
34: And the other way DC Blocks will benefit the taxpayers of Palm Coast,
28: the impact fees that they'll pay, those fees go into a pot and they can only be used for growth-related infrastructure. There's also a park impact fee, a school's impact fee, a utility impact fee. So there's multiple impact fees that allow us to upgrade the infrastructure.
34: The DC Blocks Data Center is expected to generate new tax revenue for the State Road 100 Community Redevelopment Agency. Miller says that's good.
28: we don't want to use the residents' tax money to fix town center. We want to keep that kind of separate, right? The goal of the CRA is that it becomes this self-sustaining engine of economic activity. And so DC Blocks is part of that. The Promenade's part of that. There's a putt-putt. There's the YMCA potentially. There's a lot of things that are happening in the town center that makes this an exciting prospect in that area.
34: From the WNZF Newsroom, I'm Liz Ryan.
33: The Palm Coast Flagler Regional Chamber of Commerce has some upcoming events. Chamber President John Phillips says one is this month's Business After Hours event, featuring Palm Coast's newest early childhood education and child care facility.
0: And our event is later tonight. It's going to be at the Learning Experience, directly behind the Publix there in Town Center.
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0: 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The second hour is called Speed Networking, and then the third hour we change up. 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
33: A registered sexual predator in Flagler County is back behind bars less than 12 hours after being released from state prison. The Flagler County Sheriff's Office says 45-year-old Gabriel Pardo was released Thursday night from a Florida correctional facility and dropped off at a bus stop in Flagler Beach. He was fitted with a GPS ankle monitor in order to report to probation the next morning. Investigators say Pardo never showed up. Instead, GPS data showed he walked more than 6 miles overnight toward the Palm Coast home where he had previously victimized multiple children. Probation officers quickly notified detectives, and the real-time crime center helped track Pardo's movements. Deputies found him walking along Old Kings Road and took him into custody. Sheriff Rick Staley condemned Pardo's action, saying the convicted predator clearly didn't learn anything in prison, and adding that if the law allowed, he should face a penectomy. This local news is a service of Flagler County's Toyota dealer, Beaver Toyota in St. Augustine, conveniently located right off I-95 at exit 311.
1: 70% of students who attend BPK show that they will pass their third grade reading exam, you know, at grade level. That's a really high percentage, but the 38% of attending BPK was very low.
33: A local partnership is working to increase participation in Florida's free pre-kindergarten program, Erica Fox reports.
5: Teresa Rizzo, executive director of the Flagler County Education Foundation, says the organization is teaming up with the Early Learning Coalition of Flagler and Volusia counties to connect more families with the free program. The effort comes after local leaders found many eligible children are not enrolled in VPK. Voluntary pre-kindergarten is a free state-funded program designed to help prepare four-year-olds for kindergarten.
1: Parents just don't know about the free VPK voucher and how it works.
5: To help accomplish that goal, the organizations are hosting two Launch to Learning outreach events where families can meet local VPK providers, receive help with registration, and connect with resources for children. Educators say VPK helps children develop more than just academic skills before entering kindergarten. The first Launch to Learning event will be held July 11th from 10 a.m. until noon at the GW Carver Gym in Bunnell. From the WNZF Newsroom, I'm Erica Fox.
33: And now you're up to date on Flagler's Morning News. I'm Peter Killeen.
31: This is Florida News Now.
2: Today marks a dark day in the history of the tiny town of Surfside in South Florida.
3: A torch lighting taking place shortly after 1 a.m. this morning, marking 5 years since the Champlain Tower South collapsed, with a 10 a.m. remembrance ceremony for the 98 who died in the tragedy. In the 5 years that have passed, the state now mandates most condos have structural integrity reserve studies.
13: It obligates people to have the proper reserves. And to me, that is absolutely huge. And it will avoid the same kind of thing that happened in Champlain Towers to happen again.
3: South Florida structural engineer Greg Batista believes older beach condos should have routine inspections beyond recertification and says building sensors are now available to constantly monitor vibrations and tilting. Eric Rodriguez, Miami.
2: An air quality alert is in effect again for Miami-Dade County. The Division of Environmental Resources Management issued the alert for fine particulates. The alert will be in effect until 3 this afternoon. It marks 3 days in a row that an air quality alert has been issued. A 57-year-old Auburndale woman's facing charges in a disturbing case of animal abuse. Polk County Sheriff Grady Judd says Tammy Russo is accused of duct taping her dog's mouth shut and letting him run free.
4: Someone took a picture of this dog's head duct tape, his mouth duct tape shut. They posted it on social media, but didn't call the sheriff's office.
2: Judd says Russo was living in an RV along with seven cats, four birds, a duck, and three fish, along with the dog. A Publix official is being remembered for his lasting impact. Community relations manager Brian West died over the weekend after an accident. West leaves behind a wife and three kids. With Florida's News, I'm Chris Trankman.
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26: Youth was served at the top of the draft. Good morning. I'm Jay Reynolds. Round one of the NBA draft in the books. A.J. DeBonsa goes number one to the Wizards. Darren Peterson goes number two to the Utah Jazz. Cameron Boozer taken three by Memphis. Caleb Wilson at number four to Chicago. The first eight selections were freshmen. While for the first time since 2019, there were no international players taken in the lottery. And Michigan becomes the third national champion to have three players selected in the lottery since it began in 1985, the other two being Florida in 2007 and North Carolina in 2005. Baseball, Phillies score eight runs with two outs in the ninth. They rally to beat Washington 14-9. Padres now have won four of their five extra inning games this season.
28: Manny swings, lines it up the middle into center, and a base hit. Merrill rounding third on his way. Harris's throw to the plate will not be in time. And Manny Machado wastes no time. A walk-off RBI single on the first pitch of the bottom of the 10th inning.
26: 97-3 the fan, 10th career walk-off hit for Machado. Astros get past Toronto 9-7 in 11 innings. Dodgers rout the Twins 12-3. Royals 12-5 over the Rays. Jack Caglione with a pair of home runs. Cubs beat the Mets 9-6. PCA hits home run number 17. 10 of those have come in June. Yankees snap a three-game losing streak, a 4-3 win over Detroit. Brewers shut out the Reds 2-0, their eighth shutout of the season. Mariners 3-2 over the Pirates. Cole Young, go-ahead two-run homer in the seventh inning. Red Sox beat the Rockies 5-2. Sonny Gray, 11 strikeouts in seven innings. WNBA Liberty, an 11-point win over the Aces. Sabrina Ionescu with her first double-double this season. World Cup Group K, Colombia edges Congo 1-0 to earn a spot in the round of 32. Portugal 5-0 over Uzbekistan. Two goals for Ronaldo. NFL says it will not hold a supplemental draft from Brendan Sorsby.
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3: From ABC News, I'm Sherry Preston. An Iranian diplomat is now rejecting comments from the head of the International Atomic Energy Agency, who said earlier today his inspectors would be going to Iran to look over nuclear sites. President Trump is expected to huddle today with Republicans on Capitol Hill as confusion continues over exactly what is contained in the Memorandum of Understanding. Here's ABC's Rachel Scott.
0: The Trump administration says a deal has been reached to allow inspections of Iran's nuclear facilities, but Iran flat out denies it.
1: They're wrong. They know they're wrong. They told us inside, and we have it down 100% inspections. And if they were right, I'd cancel the meetings right now.
0: The head of the UN's nuclear agency signaling Iran's nuclear sites would be inspected.
2: Whether this happens today after tomorrow or in 1 week or in 10 days.
0: But it's unclear when.
4: While at the Capitol, President Trump will sign the new housing bill into law that bans big Wall Street investors from buying up single-family homes. In Texas, the family of a woman killed by a Tesla driver has now filed a lawsuit against the driver and the car maker.
5: Local and federal investigators have yet to determine why a Tesla Model 3 slammed into the Houston area home where Martha Avila lived. Her son-in-law, Justin Barber, doesn't want people to jump to conclusions.
13: This world has enough animosity amongst parties.
5: At the same time, says Avila's daughter, Jennifer,
14: I just want some justice.
5: The couple is suing the driver and Tesla for undisclosed damages.
4: The driver says the autopilot malfunctioned, a claim that has yet to be verified. Europe's life-threatening heat wave continues. ABC's James Longman is sweating it out in London.
15: In France, it was the hottest day on record. Icons of Paris, the Eiffel Tower and the Louvre had to close early to keep tourists safe. With hundreds of schools closed and trains cancelled, crowds are flocking to lakes and rivers to beat the heat.
4: That, however, has led to a surge in drowning deaths. In London, the hot weather has caused them to cancel the changing of the guard all week. You're listening to ABC News.
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31: 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Lots of emergency vehicles on scene of an injury crash on State Road 207 near Fulkerson Way. That's going to be about halfway in between I-95 and State Road 312 on 207. I'm Jared Zarello. 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
33: 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Spotty showers and thunderstorms, low 90s this afternoon, clear, low 70s tonight. Sunshine, 91 to 95 tomorrow. Isolated showers, low 90s Friday. I'm Precision Weather Meteorologist Russ Burley on WNZF.
34: They'll generate roughly $500,000 a year in taxes.

0: only be used for growth-related infrastructure. There's also a park impact fee, a school's impact fee, a utility impact fee. So there's multiple impact fees that allow us to upgrade the infrastructure.
1: The DC Blocks data center is expected to generate new tax revenue for the State Road 100 Community Redevelopment Agency. Miller says that's good.
0: We don't want to use the residents' tax money to fix town center. We want to keep that kind of separate, right? The goal of the CRA is that it becomes this self-sustaining engine of economic activity. And so DC Blocks is part of that. The promenade's part of that. There's a putt-putt. There's the YMCA potentially. There's a lot of things that are happening in the town center that makes this an exciting prospect in that area.
1: From the WNZF Newsroom, I'm Liz Ryan.
2: The Palm Coast Flagler Regional Chamber of Commerce has some upcoming events. Chamber President John Phillips says one is this month's Business After Hours event featuring Palm Coast's newest early childhood education and child care facility.
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2: A registered sexual predator in Flagler County is back behind bars less than 12 hours after being released from state prison. The Flagler County Sheriff's Office says 45-year-old Gabriel Pardo was released Thursday night from a Florida correctional facility and dropped off at a bus stop in Flagler Beach. He was fitted with a GPS ankle monitor in order to report to probation the next morning. Investigators say Pardo never showed up. Instead, GPS data showed he walked more than 6 miles overnight toward the Palm Coast home where he had previously victimized multiple children. Probation officers quickly notified detectives, and the real-time crime center helped track Pardo's movements. Deputies found him walking along Old Kings Road and took him into custody. Sheriff Rick Staley condemned Pardo's action, saying the convicted predator clearly didn't learn anything in prison, and adding that if the law allowed, he should face a penectomy. This local news is a service of Flagler County's Toyota dealer, Beaver Toyota in St. Augustine, conveniently located right off I-95 at exit 311.
4: 70% of students who attend BPK show that they will pass their third grade reading exam, you know, at grade level. That's a really high percentage, but the 38% of attending BPK was very low.
2: A local partnership is working to increase participation in Florida's free pre-kindergarten program, Erica Fox reports.
5: Teresa Rizzo, executive director of the Flagler County Education Foundation, says the organization is teaming up with the Early Learning Coalition of Flagler and Volusia counties to connect more families with the free program. The effort comes after local leaders found many eligible children are not enrolled in VPK. Voluntary pre-kindergarten is a free state-funded program designed to help prepare four-year-olds for kindergarten.
4: Parents just don't know about the free VPK voucher and how it works.
5: To help accomplish that goal, the organizations are hosting two Launch to Learning outreach events where families can meet local VPK providers, receive help with registration, and connect with resources for children. Educators say VPK helps children develop more than just academic skills before entering kindergarten. The first Launch to Learning event will be held July 11th from 10 a.m. until noon at the G.W. Carver Gym in Bunnell. From the WNZF Newsroom, I'm Erica Fox.
2: And now you're up to date on Flagler's Morning News. I'm Peter Killeen.
6: This is Florida News Now.
7: Today marks a dark day in the history of the tiny town of Surfside in South Florida.
8: A torch lighting taking place shortly after 1 a.m. this morning, marking 5 years since the Champlain Tower South collapsed, with a 10 a.m. remembrance ceremony for the 98 who died in the tragedy. In the 5 years that have passed, the state now mandates most condos have structural integrity reserve studies.
9: It obligates people to have the proper reserves. And to me, that is absolutely huge. And it will avoid the same kind of thing that happened in Champlain Towers to happen again.
8: South Florida structural engineer Greg Batista believes older beach condos should have routine inspections beyond recertification and says building sensors are now available to constantly monitor vibrations and tilting. Eric Rodriguez, Miami.
7: An air quality alert is in effect again for Miami-Dade County. The Division of Environmental Resources

0: Resources Management issued the alert for fine particulates. The alert will be in effect until 3 this afternoon. It marks 3 days in a row that an air quality alert has been issued. A 57-year-old Auburndale woman's facing charges in a disturbing case of animal abuse. Polk County Sheriff Grady Judd says Tammy Russo is accused of duct taping her dog's mouth shut and letting him run free.
1: Someone took a picture of this dog's head duct tape, his mouth duct tape shut. They posted it on social media, but didn't call the sheriff's office.
0: Judd says Russo was living in an RV along with 7 cats, 4 birds, a duck, and 3 fish, along with the dog. A Publix official is being remembered for his lasting impact. Community relations manager Brian West died over the weekend after an accident. West leaves behind a wife and 3 kids. With Florida's News, I'm Chris Trankman.
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4: Youth was served at the top of the draft. Good morning, I'm Jay Reynolds. Round one of the NBA draft in the books. A.J. DeBonsa goes number one to the Wizards. Darren Peterson goes number two to the Utah Jazz. Cameron Boozer taken 3 by Memphis. Caleb Wilson at number 4 to Chicago. The first 8 selections were freshmen. While for the first time since 2019, there were no international players taken in the lottery, and Michigan becomes the 3rd national champion to have 3 players selected in the lottery since it began in 1985, the other 2 being Florida in 2007 and North Carolina in 2005. Baseball, Phillies score 8 runs with 2 outs in the 9th. They rally to beat Washington 14-9. Padres now have won 4 of their 5 extra inning games this season.
5: Manny swings, lines it up the middle into center and a base hit. Merrill rounding 3rd on his way. Harris's throw to the plate will not be in time. And Manny Machado wastes no time. A walk-off RBI single on the first pitch of the bottom of the 10th inning.
4: 97-3 the fan, 10th career walk-off hit for Machado. Astros get past Toronto 9-7 in 11 innings. Dodgers route the Twins 12-3. Royals 12-5 over the Rays. Jack Caglione with a pair of home runs. Cubs beat the Mets 9-6. PCA hits home run number 17. 10 of those have come in June. Yankees snap a 3-game losing streak, a 4-3 win over Detroit. Brewers shut out the Reds 2-0, their 8th shutout of the season. Mariners 3-2 over the Pirates. Cole Young, go-ahead 2-run homer in the 7th inning. Red Sox beat the Rockies 5-2. Sonny Gray, 11 strikeouts in 7 innings. WNBA Liberty, an 11-point win over the Aces. Sabrina Ionescu with her first double-double this season. World Cup Group K, Colombia edges Congo 1-0 to earn a spot in the round of 32. Portugal 5-0 over Uzbekistan. 2 goals for Ronaldo. NFL says it will not hold a supplemental draft from Brendan Sorsby.
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6: From ABC News, I'm Sherry Preston. An Iranian diplomat is now rejecting comments from the head of the International Atomic Energy Agency, who said earlier today his inspectors would be going to Iran to look over nuclear sites. President Trump is expected to huddle today with Republicans on Capitol Hill as confusion continues over exactly what is contained in the Memorandum of Understanding. Here's ABC's Rachel Scott.
7: The Trump administration says a deal has been reached to allow inspections of Iran's nuclear facilities, but Iran flat out denies it.
8: They're wrong. They know they're wrong. They told us inside, and we have it down, 100% inspections. And if they were right, I'd cancel the meetings right now.
7: The head of the UN's nuclear agency signaling Iran's nuclear sites would be inspected.
9: Whether this happens today after tomorrow, or in 1 week, or in 10 days.
7: But it's unclear when.
6: While at the Capitol, President Trump will sign the new housing bill into law that bans big Wall Street investors from buying up single-family homes. In Texas, the family of a woman killed by a Tesla driver has now filed a lawsuit against the driver and the car maker.
10: Local and federal investigators have yet to determine why a Tesla Model 3 slammed into the Houston-area home where Martha Avila lived. Her son-in-law, Justin Barber, doesn't want people to jump to conclusions.
11: This world has enough animosity amongst parties.
10: At the same time, says Avila's daughter, Jennifer,
12: I just want some justice.
10: The couple is suing the driver and Tesla for undisclosed damages.
6: The driver says the autopilot malfunctioned, a claim that has yet to be verified. Europe's life-threatening heat wave continues. ABC's James Longman is sweating it out in London.
13: In France, it was the hottest day on record. Icons of Paris, the Eiffel Tower and the Louvre had to close early to keep tourists safe. With hundreds of schools closed and trains cancelled, crowds are flocking to lakes and rivers to beat the heat.
6: That, however, has led to a surge in drowning deaths. In London, the hot weather has caused them to cancel the changing of the guard all week. You're listening to ABC News.
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18: 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We're seeing quite a bit of congestion on Whiteview Parkway again this morning as you approach Belterre Parkway, especially in the eastbound lanes there, backing up toward Ravenwood Drive. All lanes should be open, though. I'm Jared Cirillo, Traffic Watch, a service of Shantro & Shantro, your auto accident experts at Flagler Executive Airport and Daytona Beach.
19: 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Sunshine, partly sunny at times, maybe a shower or storm this afternoon, low 90s. Turning clear, low 70s tonight, partly to mostly sunny, 91 to 95 tomorrow. Partly sunny with isolated showers, low to mid-90s Friday. I'm Precision Weather Meteorologist Russ Murley on WNZF.
3: They'll generate roughly $500,000 a year in taxes to the city of Palm Coast that we can use to fix roads and things like that.
12: Good morning, Flagler County. I'm Peter Killeen. You're listening to Flagler's Morning News. Palm Coast leaders are anticipating a sizable increase in tax revenue. Liz Ryan tells us why.
20: During Free for All Friday here on WNZF, Palm Coast Councilman Ty Miller said DC Blocks' investment in Palm Coast is about $50 million, which translates into about $500,000 a year in tax revenue.
3: That offsets essentially 100 homes in terms of tax revenue. That reduces the need to charge taxes to our residential homes in order to pay for the infrastructure and the things we need, parks, public works, all of that.
20: And the other way DC Blocks will benefit the taxpayers of Palm Coast,
3: the impact fees that they'll pay. Those fees go into a pot and they can only be used for growth related infrastructure. There's also a park impact fee, a school's impact fee, a utility impact fee. So there's multiple impact fees that allow us to upgrade the infrastructure.
20: The DC Blocks Data Center is expected to generate new tax revenue for the State Road 100 Community Redevelopment Agency. Miller says that's good.
3: We don't want to use the residents' tax money to fix Town Center. We want to keep that kind of separate, right? The goal of the CRA is that it becomes this self-sustaining engine of economic activity. And so DC Blocks is part of that. The promenade's part of that. There's a putt-putt. There's the YMCA potentially. There's a lot of things that are happening in the Town Center that makes this an exciting prospect in that area.
20: From the WNZF Newsroom, I'm Liz Ryan.
12: The Palm Coast Flagler Regional Chamber of Commerce has some upcoming events. Chamber President John Phillips says one is this month's Business After Hours event featuring Palm Coast's newest early childhood education and child care facility.
21: And our event is later tonight. 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
12: A registered sexual predator in Flagler County is back behind bars less than 12 hours after being released from state prison. The Flagler County Sheriff's Office says 45-year-old Gabriel Pardo was released Thursday night from a Florida correctional facility and dropped off at a bus stop in Flagler Beach. He was fitted with a GPS ankle monitor in order to report to probation the next morning. Investigators say Pardo never showed up. Instead, GPS data showed he walked more than 6 miles overnight toward the Palm Coast home where he had previously victimized multiple children. Probation officers quickly notified detectives, and the real-time crime center helped track Pardo's movements. Deputies found him walking along Old Kings Road and took him into custody. Sheriff Rick Staley condemned Pardo's actions, saying the convicted predator clearly didn't learn anything in prison, and adding that if the law allowed, he should face a penectomy. This local news is a service of Flagler County's Toyota dealer, Beaver Toyota in St. Augustine, conveniently located right off I-95 at exit 311.
22: 70% of students who attend BPK show that they will pass their third grade reading exam, at grade level. That's a really high percentage, but the 38% of attending BPK was very low.
12: A local partnership is working to increase participation in Florida's free pre-kindergarten program, Erica Fox reports.
23: Teresa Rizzo, executive director of the Flagler County Education Foundation, says the organization is teaming up with the Early Learning Coalition of Flagler and Volusia counties to connect more families with the free program. The effort comes after local leaders found many eligible children are not enrolled in VPK. Voluntary pre-kindergarten is a free state-funded program designed to help prepare 4-year-olds for kindergarten.
22: Parents just don't know about the free VPK voucher and how it works.
23: To help accomplish that goal, the organizations are hosting two Launch to Learning outreach events where families can meet local VPK providers, receive help with registration, and connect with resources for children. Educators say VPK helps children develop more than just academic skills before entering kindergarten. The first Launch to Learning event will be held July 11th from 10 a.m. until noon at the G.W. Carver Gym in Bunnell. From the WNZF Newsroom, I'm Erica Fox.
12: And now you're up to date on Flagler's Morning News. I'm Peter Killeen.
0: This is Florida News Now.
1: Today marks a dark day in the history of the tiny town of Surfside in South Florida.
2: A torch lighting taking place shortly after 1 a.m. this morning, marking 5 years since the Champlain Tower South collapsed, with a 10 a.m. remembrance ceremony for the 98 who died in the tragedy. In the 5 years that have passed, the state now mandates most condos have structural integrity reserve studies.
4: It obligates people to have the proper reserves. And to me, that is absolutely huge. And it will avoid the same kind of thing that happened in Champlain Towers to happen again.
2: South Florida structural engineer Greg Batista believes older beach condos should have routine inspections beyond recertification, and says building sensors are now available to constantly monitor vibrations and tilting. Eric Rodriguez, Miami.
1: An air quality alert is in effect again for Miami-Dade County. The Division of Environmental Resources Management issued the alert for fine particulates. The alert will be in effect until 3 this afternoon. It marks 3 days in a row that an air quality alert has been issued. A 57-year-old Auburndale woman's facing charges in a disturbing case of animal abuse. Polk County Sheriff Grady Judd says Tammy Russa's accused of duct taping her dog's mouth shut and letting him run free.
24: Someone took a picture of this dog's head, duct tape, his mouth, duct tape shut. They posted it on social media, but didn't call the sheriff's office.
1: Judd says Russo was living in an RV along with 7 cats, 4 birds, a duck, and 3 fish, along with the dog. A Publix official is being remembered for his lasting impact. Community relations manager Brian West died over the weekend after an accident. West leaves behind a wife and 3 kids. With Florida's News, I'm Chris Trankman.
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27: Youth was served at the top of the draft. Good morning, I'm Jay Reynolds. Round one of the NBA draft in the books. A.J. DeBonsa goes number one to the Wizards. Darren Peterson goes number two to the Utah Jazz. Cameron Boozer taken 3 by Memphis. Caleb Wilson at number 4 to Chicago. The first 8 selections were freshmen. While for the first time since 2019, there were no international players taken in the lottery, and Michigan becomes the 3rd national champion to have 3 players selected in the lottery since it began in 1985, the other 2 being Florida in 2007 and North Carolina in 2005. Baseball, Phillies score 8 runs with 2 outs in the 9th. They rally to beat Washington 14-9. Padres now have won 4 of their 5 extra inning games this season.
28: Manny swings, lines it up the middle into center and a base hit. Merrill rounding 3rd on his way. Harris's throw to the plate will not be in time. And Manny Machado wastes no time. A walk-off RBI single on the first pitch of the bottom of the 10th inning.
27: 97-3 the fan, 10th career walk-off hit for Machado. Astros get past Toronto 9-7 in 11 innings. Dodgers route the Twins 12-3. Royals 12-5 over the Rays. Jack Caglione with a pair of home runs. Cubs beat the Mets 9-6. PCA hits home run number 17. 10 of those have come in June. Yankees snap a three-game losing streak, a 4-3 win over Detroit. Brewers shut out the Reds 2-0, their eighth shutout of the season. Mariners 3-2 over the Pirates. Cole Young, go-ahead two-run homer in the seventh inning. Red Sox beat the Rockies 5-2. Sonny Gray, 11 strikeouts in seven innings. WNBA Liberty, an 11-point win over the Aces. Sabrina Ionescu with her first double-double this season. World Cup Group K, Colombia edges Congo 1-0 to earn a spot in the round of 32. Portugal 5-0 over Uzbekistan. Two goals for Ronaldo. NFL says it will not hold a supplemental draft from Brendan Sorsby.
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5: Good morning. This is Ed Pruitt of Edward Jones bringing you the Daily Financial Market Report. U.S. equity markets closed sharply lower yesterday as weakness in technology shares weighed on sentiment. The Dow, which has less exposure to tech, held up better and finished near the flat line. Within the technology sector, semiconductors were the clear laggard, with the S&P 500 semiconductor industry down roughly 6% on the day. In our view, yesterday's pullback likely reflects profit-taking following the sharp rally from the March lows, with the S&P 500 up more than 15% and the NASDAQ up more than 20% since March 30th. Bond yields were little changed, with the 10-year Treasury yield closing around 4.5% and the 2-year yield at 4.19%. The Dow Jones Industrial Average finished down 47 points to close at 51,665. The S&P 500 was down 107 at 7,365, and the NASDAQ finished down 580 points to close at 25,587. In commodity markets, the spot price of gold was down $66 to $4,136 an ounce, and the price of crude oil finished down 53 cents to $73 a barrel. This is Ed Pruitt of Edward Jones, member SIPC, serving individual investors with personalized attention and long-term financial advice at 107 Flagler Plaza Drive in Palm Coast. Our phone number here is 439-0047. Please give us a call if we can be of any service. 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

0: airport itself, there are no long lines. I guess that's what they're trying to deal with, is the hubbub there. If you want a little glimpse into what it's going to be like when the Democrats take the House in November, Senate Democrats, I don't think they're going to take the Senate, but they will take the House. Senate Democrats are calling for hearings over a secret $500 million investment in the Trump family's crypto ventures. That is going to start day one when the Democrats take over the House. All kinds of investigations into the Trump family finances. And won't that be fun to watch? The advice about solar panels is changing forever. It was known, you may have known this, it was seen as if you buy it outright, it can come out ahead. But the whole leasing thing, not so much. It may have flipped completely on its head now that federal tax credits are over. We'll have to look into this. If you're buying a house, you might want to know that leasing your solar now makes more sense than buying it outright. I'll get into a few of the details of that. And then this one, Tide. Remember the Tide Pods became a big deal? They're hoping you're going to enjoy Tide Tiles. Tide Tiles are the new way of doing your laundry. Very exciting stuff. And then finally, from the Babylon Bee, I liked this one. And it has disappeared from my phone, and never mind. Well, it was pretty funny, though. I thought, oh, here it is. Man on deathbed deeply regrets not spending more time arguing on Facebook. I like that one. We've got a little more in-depth on some of the stories and some good guests coming up. If you missed the segment, get the podcast, Armstrong and Getty On Demand.
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6: ABC News, I'm Sherry Preston. President Trump heads to Capitol Hill today to sign a housing reform bill and to meet with Senate Republicans less than a day after a vote he didn't like.
7: On this motion, the yeas are 50, the nays are 48. The concurrent motion is agreed to.
6: The Senate with four Republicans voting aye for the first time during President Trump's term, approving a war powers resolution. It demands that he get congressional approval for any more military action in Iran. The president calls it meaningless. This morning, an Iranian diplomat says international inspectors will not be allowed to check nuclear sites until the deal with the United States is finalized. More dangerously high temperatures settling in over Europe. Dozens of people have drowned in France while trying to get away from the heat. Camp Mystic, the Texas camp where 25 girls and two teen counselors died in a flooding nearly a year ago, is filed for bankruptcy this morning. Families of the victims have sued the camp. This is ABC News.
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0: for me. And although I might point a gun at somebody's head and force them to pay my bills, that's not a just thing to do. That's not taking responsibility for myself. And everybody has this sense of self-responsibility, and that means everybody has the right to make decisions for their own lives. That's what it means when we say that all people are equally free.
1: Hey, we're out of time, Tim, and I just wanted to mention this. So George Will once called you a national treasure, which I think is absolutely true. I think that, you know, like we have a poet laureate, they should establish some sort of founding laureate, and some president should make you that person to go around to universities and high schools and teach them this stuff. That's what I think we should do.
0: I would be happy to serve.
1: Oh, and you'd be so good at it. The book is Proclaiming Liberty. Timothy Sandifer, always happy to have you on, Tim. Thanks for your time today.
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8: ABC News, I'm Sherry Preston. President Trump heads to Capitol Hill today, where he will meet with congressional Republicans about progress in the war. One big sticking point has been when nuclear inspectors will be allowed into Iran. Another, says ABC contributor Mick Mulroy, Israel's bombing of Hezbollah in Lebanon.
9: If Hezbollah keeps attacking them, which is a direct proxy force of Iran, they actually have IRGC members embedded with their military side of Hezbollah, then there's not much the United States can do. And they're not going to convince Israel not to defend itself. Yes, there could be ceasefires on both sides that both countries could help facilitate. But if they expect a complete peace with Israel still being attacked, I think they really just don't want to see this MOU move forward.
8: Camp Mystic has filed for bankruptcy. That's the Christian girls camp in Texas, where 25 campers and two counselors were killed by rising floodwaters on the last 4th of July. This is ABC News.
10: This local news is a service of Flagler County's Toyota dealer, Beaver Toyota in St. Augustine, conveniently located right off I-95 at exit 311.
11: Palm Coast Councilman Ty Miller said DC Blocks' investment in Palm Coast is about $50 million, which translates into about $500,000 a year in tax revenue.
12: That offsets essentially 100 homes in terms of tax revenue. That reduces the need to charge taxes to our residential homes in order to pay for the infrastructure and the things we need, parks, public works, all of that.
11: And the other way DC Blocks will benefit the taxpayers of Palm Coast,
12: the impact fees that they'll pay, those fees go into a pot and they can only be used for growth related infrastructure. So you can't use it to repave a road, but you can use it to add a lane to a road. There's also a park impact fee, a school's impact fee, a utility impact fee. So there's multiple impact fees that allow us to upgrade the infrastructure.
11: From the WNZF Newsroom, I'm Liz Ryan.
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5: ABC News, I'm Sherry Preston. If he can't have his voting bill, he won't sign any bill. President Trump canceling today's signing of the bipartisan housing legislation designed to make home ownership more affordable for Americans. House Speaker Mike Johnson.
6: He's laser focused on Save America Act, as most common sense Americans are. The only path, I think, to get that done, because you're never going to get 7 Democrats to join 53 Republicans in the Senate to do that. They will not do it. Chuck Schumer will never vote for that or release any Democrat to do it. You have to put it on a reconciliation bill.
5: That bill would bypass state laws to severely limit mail-in voting and require a photo ID to get a ballot. The head of the UN's nuclear agency says his inspectors are ready to visit Iran's nuclear enrichment sites. Iran disputes that, now saying it won't allow them in until a final peace deal is signed. Beset by lawsuits and public criticism, Camp Mystic, the Texas Hill Country Christian camp where 27 people lost their lives in flash flooding last year, filing for bankruptcy. This is ABC News.
7: 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The Palm Coast Flagler Regional Chamber of Commerce has some upcoming events. Chamber President John Phillips says one is this month's Business After Hours event featuring Palm Coast's newest early childhood education and child care facility.
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0: 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Spotty showers and thunderstorms, low 90s this afternoon, clear, low 70s tonight. Sunshine, 91 to 95 tomorrow. Isolated showers, low 90s Friday. I'm Precision Weather Meteorologist Russ Burley on WNZF.
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12: There are three things we really care about: God, family, and country. 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
13: All right, so the president playing hardball today, saying, I'm not signing that housing bill. I'm not signing that legislation. You better send me the Save America Act, he announces, and then he's jumping in the presidential limousine. At some point, he's going to arrive at the United States Senate, apparently within minutes. We'll expect that lunch meeting to take place at the invitation of Florida Republican Senator Rick Scott. John Thune had no idea this was going to happen. Thune apparently was shocked to find out that the president would be joining the Senate luncheon, which is hilarious. And the president's going in there, and all of these Republicans are reportedly bracing themselves for the president to read the Riot Act to them, telling them to get the job done, the Save America Act. Okay. So what's the status of that housing bill? So the president's not going to sign it, at least for now, he says. What happens next? Good question. The Constitution envisions the scenario where this takes place. The president not signing a bill into law. The president has 10 days after he is presented with the legislation. These are all key elements. In order to sign the bill, accepting Sundays. Why did they exempt Sundays, Jim? Why would the Constitution say that Sundays are not considered a work day? What would be the point of that provision of the Constitution? It feels...
1: I would consult the Ten Commandments.
13: Yeah, it feels like kind of a reference to a higher power, you know? The Constitution doesn't mention God, they constantly tell us. Well, then why doesn't the president have to work on Sundays? What's that about? But they said 10 days exempting Sundays. After it shall have been presented to him, if he doesn't sign it, it becomes a law. As if he had signed it. Unless the Congress, by their adjournment, prevents its return, in which case it shall not be a law. Well, that won't happen. Congress won't adjourn. They're perpetually in session, even pro forma session these days. So in other words, if the president is presented with this thing in 10 days lapse, outside of Sundays, like Chick-fil-A, closed on Sundays, then it becomes law. Here's the other piece of this. If presented to the president is an important element here. And that's where this gets interesting, too. I see Jake Sherman, reporter, says today, it's true that the bill becomes a law if the president takes no action 10 days after it clears Congress. But the Constitution says the bill has to be presented to the president. This is all in Article 1, Section 7. Congress has to send him the bill. Speaker Johnson is the one who decides when to send that bill to the White House. It's an HR bill from the House. Very interesting. So I'd keep an eye, Jim, this is where I would keep an eye on Speaker Johnson's actions. The president just said, I'm not signing this legislation. I want the Save America Act. And Speaker Johnson just said a lot of words about how he supports the Save America Act as number one priority. He's with the president. He stands shoulder to shoulder with the president. But if Speaker Johnson submits the legislation to President Trump, presents it to him during this period, like right now, then he's not actually on Team Trump. He's not assisting the president with his strategy. He's trying to make this thing the law by virtue of this constitutional provision, Article 1, Section 7, 10 days, exempting Sundays. Man, I'll tell you what, this is going to be very interesting to watch. Stay with me here over the course of especially the next hour or so, because we're going to keep our eyes on what the president of the United States does as he arrives at the Senate. They've got this big luncheon. We'll see how long it goes. It could be a marathon session as he gets in a room with all these guys and takes them all on. And people wonder why we love him so much. The guy's willing to take on all of establishment Washington at once. Bring it on, says the president. Here he goes. We'll keep tracking it. More ahead on The Vince Show.
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8: ABC News, I'm Chuck Siebertson. Canceled by President Trump, him signing bipartisan affordable housing legislation. The president, on his Truth Social page, said he'll sign it only if Congress passes the Save America Act. Trump says compared to the election-related bill, the housing measure is of minor importance. House Speaker Mike Johnson says he anticipates the housing bill will be signed in the next 10 days. Intense public criticism and mounting lawsuits have pushed a Houston summer camp to file for bankruptcy protection. ABC's Jim Ryan.
9: Camp Mystic had been in operation for nearly a century when severe flash flooding last year took the lives of 25 children, two counselors, and Dick Eastland, the co-owner of the facility.
8: A life-threatening heat wave is smothering much of Western and Southern Europe. As part of a federal bribery case, sources familiar with it tell ABC News the former chief of staff to ex-New York Mayor Eric Adams, Frank Carone, his brother, and two others were arrested today. This is ABC News.
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11: Teresa Rizzo, executive director of the Flagler County Education Foundation, says the organization is teaming up with the Early Learning Coalition of Flagler and Volusia Counties, the Community Foundation, and United Way of Volusia Flagler Counties to connect more families with the free program. 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
11: 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From the WNZF Newsroom, I'm Erica Fox.
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2: Sources familiar with a federal bribery case tell ABC News that the former chief of staff to ex-New York Mayor Eric Adams, Frank Carone, his brother, and 2 others were arrested today. Carone's case involves allegedly exploiting the city's migrant crisis for profit, steering a multi-million-dollar emergency contract to a hotel in Queens, according to an indictment. And the FBI and NYPD conducted searches today at various locations in the city in an ongoing investigation into corruption, the nation's largest police department. Bill Gates says Jeffrey Epstein tried to use his sex life against him in a transcript newly released by the House investigation into the accused sex offender. ABC's Aaron Katursky.
3: Gates acknowledged he had 3 extramarital affairs, and when Epstein learned about 2 of them from a mutual acquaintance, he said Epstein began working to use information about my infidelities. The committee asked Gates about photos from the Epstein files showing him with women. Gates responded he did not know them. He said Epstein asked me to take a photo with one of his assistants, which I did.
2: We're hearing from a paddleboarder followed by a great white shark off the coast of Santa Barbara, California on Father's Day weekend. Robert Kagan says his niece Kayla paddled nearby at the time.
4: There's like a moment of like, it becomes real, especially when I saw the shark. As soon as I saw the shark, I just started telling Kayla, like, I'm not going to tell you what I saw, just go back to shore.
2: Chuck Sievertson, ABC News.
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8: 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The Palm Coast Flagler Regional Chamber of Commerce has some upcoming events. Chamber President John Phillips says one is this month's Business After Hours event featuring Palm Coast's newest early childhood education and child care facility.
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0: 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Spotty showers and thunderstorms, low 90s this afternoon, clear, low 70s tonight. Sunshine, 91 to 95 tomorrow. Isolated showers, low 90s Friday. I'm Precision Weather Meteorologist Russ Burley on WNZF.
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2: ABC News, I'm Chuck Sievertson. It's unclear whether international weapons inspectors will be able to monitor and access damaged nuclear sites in Iran. President Trump has said Iran is willing to allow them, but Iran has rejected that. Secretary of State Marco Rubio.
3: Look, obviously, anytime you enter into a negotiation, it's a process of give and take. This is a temporary measure. It's for 60 days. And as a result, we expect them to live up to the commitments they made.
2: Rubio today in Kuwait City. President Trump canceled today's signing of a bipartisan affordable housing bill. The president on social media said he'll sign it only if Congress passes the Save America Act. The bill passed with a veto-proof margin in Congress, so lawmakers could pass it again into law on their own. A federal judge today barred Trump from implementing a proof of citizenship requirement to vote. Israel denying a claim by a UN-commissioned independent panel that Israel is deliberately shooting children in Gaza and is committing genocide. This is ABC News.
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5: Palm Coast Councilman Ty Miller said DC Blocks' investment in Palm Coast is about $50 million, which translates into about $500,000 a year in tax revenue.
6: That offsets essentially 100 homes in terms of tax revenue. That reduces the need to charge taxes to our residential homes in order to pay for the infrastructure and the things we need, parks, public works, all of that.
5: And the other way DC Blocks will benefit the taxpayers of Palm Coast.
6: The impact fees that they'll pay, those fees go into a pot and they can only be used for growth-related infrastructure. So you can't use it to repave a road, but you can use it to add a lane to a road. There's also a park impact fee, a school's impact fee, a utility impact fee. So there's multiple impact fees that allow us to upgrade the infrastructure.
5: From the WNZF Newsroom, I'm Liz Ryan.
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17: Oh, to be a fly on the wall in that meeting. As President Trump meets with these Senate Republicans, the do-nothing Senate Republicans, who need to do something quickly or else they're going to lose their majority that's only there because of Trump voters. It's because of Trump voters. That's why they have a majority in the Senate right now. They are so decadent. Unbelievable. President Trump said yesterday that John Thune needs to be a leader. He was asked about this. And here he is. He's being kind about it, but he said, you know, his job is to be a leader. He needs to lead these guys and pass the Save America Act.
18: The Senate Majority Leader, John Thune, has told you many times he doesn't believe that they have the vote
19: to
18: pass it.
19: That's what being a leader is about. Yeah, he's a leader. John's a leader. That's what being is a leader about. Look, we have to be able to get proof of citizenship when you vote. Otherwise, we don't have elections. We have to be able to get voter ID. So John is a leader, and hopefully he can get the votes.
17: He needs to be.

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16: Vince Colonnaise.

0: Yeah, Trump is dying, you see, and he's got this drug, and everybody's now speculating on the left all over Blusky that this is what's happening. And the White House yesterday had to knock all of this down and say, this is stupid. This is unserious, said Kush Desai, one of the spokesmen for the White House. This application was not for the president. But it hasn't stopped Ted Rue from suggesting that he's getting a special drug. Here he is today. He loves left-wing conspiracy theories.
1: Thank you, Chairman Aguilar. Inflation is up. Grocery prices are up. Utility costs are up. Housing prices are up. We have a bipartisan housing bill that both the Congress and Senate passed. There was supposed to be a big signing ceremony today in the Capitol. And then all of a sudden, Donald Trump decides he's not coming to sign the bill. Well, why is that? Did he wake up on the wrong side of the bed? Is he unable to stay awake today?
0: This is making
1: What's causing him to chicken out again? Is it Taco Wednesday? Or is it side effects from a drug? We don't know. This erratic behavior of the president is very concerning. He has trouble staying awake at multiple White House events.
0: He's just making things up.
1: And cabinet meetings. He has clearly some weakness in one of his arms. He's got swelling in his hands.
0: Dr. Rue.
1: The White House needs to come clean. What we know is there's a report saying that one person in America got this special new drug. It's a 79-year-old person who's very high profile. And this drug can only be given to someone under the compassionate use provision.
0: And Ted Rue assumes it's Trump, even though the White House already said it wasn't. And statistically, it's impossible.
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6: 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Sunshine, partly sunny at times, maybe a shower or storm this afternoon, low 90s. Turning clear, low 70s tonight, partly to mostly sunny, 91 to 95 tomorrow. Partly sunny with isolated showers, low to mid-90s Friday. I'm Precision Weather Meteorologist Russ Murley on WNZF.
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8: From ABC News, I'm Chuck Siebertson. The head of the UN's nuclear agency signaled today that Iranian nuclear enrichment sites would be visited by his inspectors, a key component in the interim U.S.-Iran deal. But an Iranian diplomat insisted any such visit would come only after a final deal. President Trump has said Iran is willing to allow them, but Iran has rejected that. Secretary of State Marco Rubio was asked about it today.
9: If they don't live up to those commitments, the president has a lot of options at his disposal, including, I'm not saying he's going to do it, I'm saying including reversing these sanctions. They've made very straight-up commitments in Switzerland, and the president has been very clear they need to keep those commitments.
8: Rubio today in Kuwait City at the White House this past hour, President Trump.
10: The war is going very well. As you know, we're winning by a lot. Iran is making very big concessions. We'll see what happens, but it's been very, very, very powerful. It's going very, very well.
8: President Trump canceled today's signing of a bipartisan affordable housing bill. The president on social media said he'll sign it only if Congress passes the Save America Act. The bill passed with a veto-proof margin in Congress, so lawmakers could pass it again into law on their own. ABC News White House correspondent Karen Travers.
11: The Save America Act requires proof of citizenship before registering to vote. And this demand from the president is something he has been making since March, calling on lawmakers to pass that legislation or else he would not sign anything.
8: A federal judge today barred Trump from implementing a proof of citizenship requirement to vote. The president at the White House had this to say about the Save America Act and Democrats.
10: The people that they're pushing are communists.
8: Trump did not talk about the housing bill. Israel is denying a claim by a UN-commissioned independent panel that Israel is deliberately shooting children in Gaza and is committing genocide. You're listening to ABC News.
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8: Stubbornly high interest rates have pushed new home sales to their lowest level of the year. Latest report from the Census Bureau from ABC's Jim Ryan.
14: Housing industry analysts were expecting a rebound last month after April's decline. Instead, the number dropped from 626,000 new home sales to 580,000, a 7.3% decrease. While sales were down, prices were up. The median price of new houses sold in May was $424,900, up 2% in just a month.
8: Bill Gates' testimony transcripts released by the House panel investigating Jeffrey Epstein. ABC's Aaron Katursky.
15: Gates said he knew Epstein was a sex offender, but hoped he would introduce him to wealthy people who could help the Gates Foundation. Gates said he met Tom Pritzker, Mort Zuckerman, and Leon Black. None donated, and Gates told the committee the Epstein brokered meetings were a dead end.
8: Mice are getting smarter, researchers say. The rodents are learning how to resist traditional pesticides. Terrell Williams owns the Bug Bully in Philadelphia. Says when applying the chemicals...
16: It used to work right away, but what's happening is it's starting to take longer for the application to work. That's what we've been noticing.
8: And more on the research by Rutgers University researcher Changlu Wang on their studies of mice.
17: From those samples, we found that about 70% of the mice populations contain mutations.
8: Chuck Sievertson, ABC News.
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0: 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Spotty showers and thunderstorms, low 90s this afternoon, clear, low 70s tonight. Sunshine, 91 to 95 tomorrow. Isolated showers, low 90s Friday. I'm Precision Weather Meteorologist Russ Burley on WNZF.
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5: More reports that apparently it's chaos right now in the Republican meeting with the President of the United States at the Senate. And apparently President Trump and Bill Cassidy are going at it. I've got whatever details are emerging all ahead coming up on The Vince Show. Hey, it's funny how sleep actually changes as you get older. 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

0: of America Act and Democrats.
1: The people that they're pushing are communists.
0: When asked, Trump did not say whether he would sign the housing bill. Federal judge today barred Trump from implementing a proof of citizenship requirement to vote. New home sales are lower. This is ABC News.
2: 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The Palm Coast Flagler Regional Chamber of Commerce has some upcoming events. Chamber President John Phillips says one is this month's Business After Hours event featuring Palm Coast's newest early childhood education and child care facility.
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10: You have an opinion and a phone. 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The Vince Show.
11: You watching any of this World Cup at all, Jim? A little bit?
12: I am.
11: Yeah?
12: Yes.
11: You know, we've got another game coming up. The United States this week is coming up. Was it on Friday? We've got a game?
12: Thursday.
11: Was it Thursday? Okay, cool. Well, I'll check that out. I like America. Big fan of America.
12: Against Turkey.
11: Is it? And we're still calling it Turkey, right? We're not changing it to Turkey, yay.
12: No, we're not.
11: Why would I say yay about Turkey? I like America.
12: Yes.
11: it's funny. Yesterday, I decided to went out to a bar for dinner. Because I'm a drunk, obviously. No, I went. My wife was out with a friend for dinner, and my darling daughter is off at a wonderful camp right now. So I decided to go to dinner last night. I was like, oh, where am I going to go? I grabbed a pizza and a beer. And I was like, that's a perfect way to spend, what was it? Tuesday night, I got a pizza and a beer. I'm sitting at this bar. I'm watching this England versus Ghana game. Now, I don't watch soccer often enough to know precisely how this is all supposed to operate. But my impression was, aren't the English, like, really into soccer? Like, really, really into soccer. That's their thing. So much so, they have an entirely different name for the sport. They're trying to force the rest of us to use it. And I'm watching this, and they're playing Ghana, and I thought, isn't England supposed to destroy Ghana? What happened? So the game goes for 90 minutes, and it ends as the Brits say, nil-nil? Zero-zero? What? Am I wrong about this, Jim? Isn't England supposed to have its way with Ghana, or is Ghana just like an extraordinarily good soccer team? What was I watching?
12: No, England should have.

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14: Okay, I've got more from the president's lively meeting with Republican senators coming up in just a moment. Apparently, Bill Cassidy started just to get downright disrespectful with the president. Stopped calling him Mr. President during all of this. Called him brother. What is he, Hulk Hogan? Was he? 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

0: So Bitter Bill's going with brother to refer to the President of the United States as he's standing there giving them the time of day. And here's the President, a little bit more information from him as he was standing alongside Mike Lee, Rick Scott, John Barrasso, and John Thune. Here he goes.
1: Party. And I said it very strongly. We have the hottest country anywhere in the world. We're the most powerful. We're the smartest. We're the most respected. 2 years ago, we were a laughingstock all over the world. We had a terrible group of people representing us. Every leader, I just left G7, every leader, and we had a lot of people in addition to G7, as you know, came. Everyone said, what we've done in a year and a half is a miracle. We have the hottest country in the world, and we want to keep it that way. We have more factories being built right now than we have at any point, at any time in the history of our country. And all of those factories are opening up soon. It's all jobs. And our job numbers are incredible anyway. I see that oil just broke the $70 number. Who would have thought that was going to happen? And that's during a war. And Iran is being very nice. They're agreeing to everything that I want. And they have to. Otherwise, we just go back and do what we have to do. Thank you very much.
0: There's some more reporting coming. Roger Marshall, Senator Roger Marshall, apparently indicating that President Trump did spend most of this lunch with these Republicans pushing the Save America Act. Senator Marshall, according to a reporter from Politico, a Semaphore now, Burgess Everett is his name. He said Trump spent most of the time touting Save America Act. He said Trump is very disappointed with the War Powers vote. And it was not a good discussion between Trump and Cassidy. Marshall saying, quote, sometimes two guys just have to get it off their chest. And another reporter indicating that Cassidy came in guns blazing. He did stop calling Trump Mr. President, referred to him as brother. The president was repeating what he said on social media about the housing bill, the Save America Act, and the filibuster. The claim is that nobody pushed back on him when he was saying it, when he was talking about that. It was just Bill Cassidy raging at him about Iran. Boy, it's unbelievable. It's just really unbelievable. We are seeking to get some inside information on this, too, and we'll share it with you as we get it. As always, I can't keep secrets from you. I've got to tell you exactly what's going on. I'll do it again tomorrow on The Vince Show. And you know where else I can do it? On the podcast, check out the Vince podcast, rumble.com/Vince. Join that big old audience. We'd love to have you there, too. See you tomorrow.
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8: 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Sunshine, partly sunny at times, maybe a shower or storm this afternoon, low 90s. Turning clear, low 70s tonight, partly to mostly sunny, 91 to 95 tomorrow. Partly sunny with isolated showers, low to mid 90s Friday. I'm Precision Weather Meteorologist Russ Farley on WNZF.
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9: From ABC News, I'm Chuck Sievertson. Kill the fanfare and smiling faces. They were expected at the White House today, where President Trump was to sign an affordable housing bill into law. Both parties voted for it by veto-proof majorities, a political win-win. But the president slammed the brakes on it, saying he won't sign it unless Congress first passes the Save America Act, an election-related measure not getting wide support. When asked about the housing bill at the White House, Trump ignored the issue, saying instead,
1: "The war is going very well. As you know, we're winning by a lot."
9: And about the Save America Act and Democrats,
1: "The people that they're pushing are communists."
9: Congressman Ted Lieu, California Democrat.
10: "Why is that? Did he wake up on the wrong side of the bed? Is he unable to stay awake today? What's causing him to chicken out again? Is it Taco Wednesday?"
9: The federal judge today barred Trump from implementing a proof of citizenship requirement to vote, which is in that election bill. About today's Capitol Hill lunch with the president and Republican lawmakers, ABC's Jay O'Brien is there.
11: President Trump does not have the grip on congressional Republicans that he began this term with. And so we were looking to read the tea leaves out of this lunch to see what are their priorities going forward. Are they more unified emerging from this lunch, having heard from the president, than they were potentially before they went in? So that's always been the question hanging over this. But now this housing issue has thrown a wrench into all of that.
9: After the lunch, the president.
1: "I think we had a really great meeting. And we're very proud of the party. We like our leader. We like everybody really in the room. I don't like a few people, but that's okay. I think you know who they are."
9: Analysts expected today's latest census report on new home sales to show an increase, but instead, the opposite. An unusually blistering and deadly heat wave is spreading across Western and Southern Europe. You're listening to ABC News.
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2: 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Spotty showers and thunderstorms, low 90s this afternoon, clear, low 70s tonight. Sunshine, 91 to 95 tomorrow. Isolated showers, low 90s Friday. I'm Precision Weather Meteorologist Russ Burley on WNZF.
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0: I'm Dan Loney with Your Money Now. The markets finished the Wednesday session mixed. The Dow picked up 182 points, ending the day at 51,849. NASDAQ fell 110 points. S&P 500 was off by 7. Meanwhile, West Texas crude continued its pullback, down 4% at $70.34 a barrel. Bitcoin prices were in retreat once again, hitting its lowest levels since October of 2024. The crypto price fell just below $60,000 for the third time this year. It's feeling pressure from both the pullback in tech stocks recently and the bear market that cryptocurrency has been in for the last several months. Qualcomm has unveiled a CPU for data centers called the Dragonfly C1000. It also revealed that Meta will be the first customer when it starts production in 2028. Qualcomm said that this CPU was built for agentic AI while focusing on performance without using too much power. Qualcomm shares were still down 4% today on the news. And that's Your Money Now.
1: To me, and I'm watching him, making sure we're okay. And if we're lucky, we get to see. If not, everything is by feel. You always have a buddy with you. You're never doing anything by yourself. You're never alone. I followed my dad's advice to always prove myself and do what I can in the Navy and make him proud, make everyone proud. So I try to do that with everything I do. Being a woman, it's sometimes more challenging because we have to wear the same amount of gear that a man does, and we have to do the same amount of pull-ups that a man does for the physical training and the test. It's a challenge, but you can do it. You just got to set your mind to it. Taught me how to be a leader, independent, confident.
2: 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For more information, go to Navy.mil, Navy.mil/underway, and Navy.mil/am.

0: Capital State wins the election by a landslide. In Brooklyn, where I come from, my God, back in the day, you couldn't get a single person to vote socialist in Brooklyn.
1: Yeah. This coffee shop, for those of you who don't know, it's a coffee shop here in Brooklyn. Dan Goldman, Jewish congressman, buys coffee. They refund his money, post online that they're not going to take any money because he's Jewish. They called it genocide juice. How many laws did that violate when they did that?
0: Federal law, state law, civil law, you can sue. And what we're going to be doing, and I urge everybody who lives in Brooklyn to do this, go there. Wear a Star of David. If you're Jewish, wear a kippah. And bring a video camera and see if they'll serve you and tell them that you support Israel's right to exist. And that's all it means to be a Zionist. You don't have to be supportive of Netanyahu. You don't have to be supportive of Trump. You don't have to be supportive of any Israeli policies. All you have to do is believe that the Jewish people have a right to have a state of their own, the way there are 25 Muslim states and many, many other states. That's all it means to be a Zionist. So just walk in and tell them you're a Zionist. See if they'll serve you. And if they won't, we'll include you in our lawsuit, and we'll share the profits with you.
1: Well, I'm glad you're doing that. But if you do something like that, it's just out-and-out open bigotry, discrimination. Aren't you, as attorney general or mayor, obligated to go do something about it?
0: Of course, because the mayor's not going to do something about it. He basically says, well, you know, I wouldn't have done it that way. But, you know, imagine if this was somebody who said, I'm not going to serve gays, or I'm not going to serve blacks, or I'm not going to serve Hispanics, or I'm not going to serve immigrants. Well, we don't have to hypothesize about that. We know about it. I worked in the civil rights movement in the 1960s. I went down south. I went to New Orleans, and I couldn't get a cup of coffee because I walked into the coffee shop with a black friend. I couldn't get a cab back in the day. And now they're replicating that kind of racism and bigotry in Brooklyn. You know, we marched against this in the 1960s, and we're going to march against it now. My goal, shut down that shop. You can't open a shop and refuse to serve other people. You know, I had a fight like that on Martha's Vineyard.
1: Yeah, I remember.
0: An anti-Zionist wouldn't serve me pierogi. I got the place shut down. I filed a complaint with the farmer's market. They told him, you can't be a vendor unless you're willing to serve everybody. And he said, all right, so I won't be a vendor. So the word on Martha's Vineyard, if Dershowitz doesn't get pierogi, nobody gets pierogi. Thing has to be, if Dan Goldman doesn't get coffee, nobody gets coffee from this shop. Shut it down.
1: I would imagine you can't get a great pierogi on Martha's Vineyard, though.
0: They were terrible. They were terrible. You know, my grandmother, she knew how to make a pierogi. My God, from Poland, that's the national dish. But this guy served mediocre pierogi, but he wouldn't serve it to me because I wore a shirt that said I'm a proud American Zionist.
1: Wow. Now, the Justice Department, Harmeet Dhillon, he's been assigned to this. They're looking into this coffee shop. What can the federal government actually do in a case like that?
0: Well, they can bring a lawsuit. The guy also apparently owes $80,000 in back taxes.
1: Well,
0: $800,000 in back taxes. Shut him down. Demand the taxes. You know, the taxes can go to feed the people that he claims to be supporting. He's depriving people of food by refusing to pay his taxes. But what I worry about, you're going to get people from Brooklyn saying, oh, we'll chip in, we'll pay his taxes because he's such a good guy because he doesn't serve Jews. And you know, half the people saying that are going to be Jews. You know, some of the most self-hating idiots in the world are Jewish on their parents' side. They don't identify particularly as Jewish except to say, well, we Jews oppose Israel.
1: Yeah.
0: So half the problem is the Jews. You know, Mamdani wouldn't have been elected without Jewish support, and certainly Brad Lander wouldn't have been elected without Jewish support. So we're seeing a lot of hate among Jewish radicals. And, you know, I don't care if you're Jewish, Muslim, or anybody else. If you're a member of those Democratic Socialists of America, you're a hater, you're a bigot, and you're not somebody who should be respected.
1: Did you ever think you'd ever see this again in America?
0: No. I never thought. Look, in 1991, I wrote a book called Chutzpah. It was the number one bestseller in the New York Times. And the conclusion, I predicted things would get much worse on college campuses. I was right about that. But I had no idea it would become mainstream within the Democratic Party. Mm. And this is a party I supported. I was 14 years old. I was out on the street with a loudspeaker campaigning for Philip Schuppler in Borough Park for assemblyman. I've been a Democrat since I was 14. I helped defend President Clinton. I helped defend Ted Kennedy. And now I'm a Republican.
1: Yeah.
0: Be a part of that Democratic Party, because the Democratic Party is now the Democratic Socialists of America.
1: Hey, Alan Dershowitz's new book, it's called Could President Trump Constitutionally Serve a Third Term? It's a great book, but you know you're driving people nuts with this book. These liberals are going crazy with this book.
0: Oh, you should see what goes on in Martha's Vineyard when anybody mentions the book. You know, I presented a copy of it to President Trump in the Oval Office, and he got a good laugh out of it. You know, his basic attitude is he's probably not going to run for a third term, but, you know, just the idea that he could serve a third term, couldn't run for it, but he could serve it if he were appointed, drives people nuts. And it shouldn't, because the Constitution, 22nd Amendment, permits it.
1: Yeah. Now you were saying, well, can he serve a third term? Well, get the book. You have to get the book and read it. It's Alan Dershowitz's new book. Hey, you have a new book like every 2 months. I've been trying to write a book for 30 years. How do you turn out these books so fast?
0: Well, that's what I do, is I write. About 2 months after that, I have a book called Why I Quit the Dems and So Should You.
1: Well, that's great.
0: Time for the election. And then I have another one coming out in about 6 months called It Ain't Necessarily So, My Guide to Life as a Skeptic. So, you know, I love writing. That's what I do. I've written 65 books, and, you know, I'm 87. I'll be 88 in a month or so, and I'm hoping to, you know, write a few more.
1: Wow. Were you always like this, always disorganized? Were you, like, this productive all your life?
0: I've always been productive, never organized. Spread myself out over the kitchen. I work on the beach. I'm right waiting for my daughter to come in from on a ferry now from Rhode Island. I'm talking to you. I don't waste time. That's my motto. Just every minute is precious. You know, I get up every morning. There's a special prayer that Jews say in the morning. It's called Modeh Ani. And it's just thank you for waking me up again and restoring my soul. When you're 87, almost 88, you don't take next day for granted. You just live every single day. And that's what I'm doing, and I'm going to write every day, and I'm going to write as many books as I can. And I'm stimulated to write books by what's going on today in the world. It's a very dangerous place.
1: Wow.
0: It's 1932 Germany. It's not 1938 Germany. And it's our job to prevent 1932 Germany from becoming 1938 Germany in America today. That's our job.
1: Well, Alan Dershowitz, brilliant, and you're a great inspiration. That's, you've inspired a lot of people with those last few words. Well, thanks for being with us. We'll do it again soon.
0: Keep inspired. Good.
1: All right. Take care. Yeah, you see? That's how you got to be. These people want to retire. Just do nothing. Listen to him. That's the way you got to be. And he'll live to be 100 with that attitude. Hey, we'll take some calls next. 800-941-SEAN is the number. 800-941-SEAN. Mark Simone here for Sean. He'll be back. It's the Sean Hannity Show.
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6: 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We have an accident. This is on Saxon Boulevard over at Veterans Memorial Parkway. Watch for some slowdowns in that area. Also on I-4, we have a disabled vehicle near mile marker 119. This traffic update brought to you by Shanfro and Shanfro, your local auto accident experts, with offices at the Flagler Executive Airport and Daytona Beach.
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0: All right, amigos, welcome back. Rich Valdez filling in for the great one. That's at Rich Valdez on all of the social media. And we're talking about the crazy that's going on. And listen, there's plenty of crazy to go around, right? I've got a lot to talk about. President Trump is scheduled to speak in a little bit. We're going to get into what he's talking about. We're also going to be talking about, some of the big topics in the country, like Iran, some speculation on Cuba. Lots. I got a lot of things up my sleeve over here. But I want to spend some time on this Democrat Socialist of America because I don't want anybody to be misled. I don't want anybody to think that this is some sort of fluke. That somehow, oh my gosh, how do they keep winning? How do they? No. They've already done the winning. Now, it's kind of like when you go to the doctor and they're like, you've got stage 2 cancer. Right? This isn't, you didn't get cancer yesterday. This thing has been metastasizing for a long time. Now we can see it. And that's what's going on. And I hate to be that guy that, you know, breaks. I usually break my arm patting myself on the back, right? Today, I'm going to break my arm giving myself lashes because I didn't work hard enough, because I didn't do enough. Because I believe that this is one of those things we've got to leave it all on the field here, right? You have to. It's the only way this works. Some years ago, somebody very close to me told me that he went to drop off his kid at school, and he found out that the teacher, the principal, and some of the administrators, as well as the district superintendent, were all Levinites, constitutional conservatives. And he found out because they'd all mentioned Mark Levin's book at the time, American Marxism. That was here in New York, and that wasn't that long ago. Guess what? Here we are, and now people are embracing this idea. I heard Elon Musk. Elon, if you're listening, hold on, let's see. Is this thing on? Elon Musk, who I think is a patriot, who's someone that loves this country, has benefited greatly from this country. I heard Elon Musk the other day saying, I think it was at a Saudi Arabia business forum, that before too long, this was, you know, his reaction to a statement they made, a question they posed to him, that the United States would be so much, in the positive when it comes to whether it's tariff income or the deals we're making for rare earth minerals, whatever and what have you, that we would be so cash rich that we would be in a position to handle the inevitable, which is that robots and AI are going to replace a whole lot of everything. And I didn't want to get into this right now, but I already did. I jumped the gun. So what happens then? And when he says what happens is that we're going to pay, what's that called? UBI, Universal Basic Income, to Americans. Now, I've heard other people speculate about this, saying that it's not going to be $2,000 or $3,000 a month. It's going to be something to the tune of a six-figure salary. Because there'll be that much money available. And I'm thinking, good, I'm going to need that, because do you know how much it costs to buy a pound of beef lately? And I say all this in jest, but seriously, if Musk is saying that we're headed towards a socialist model, and the president is saying that we're going to use a sovereign wealth fund and we're making all of these moves, if that is the writing, I don't know if I'm right or wrong on this, but if that's the writing that's on the wall, then it makes all the sense in the world why people keep voting for the likes of AOC and Daria Lisa Avila Chevalier, the new AOC from Washington Heights. Makes all the sense in the world. Because people, many people, not you, maybe not me, but a lot of people like to be lazy. And they don't want to work. And if you tell them, hey, we'll give you $8,000 a month, $10,000 a month, $15,000 a month, whatever the number is, to stay home. Well, guess what? A lot of people like that. Now, likely, it's not going to be young people that get this money. It's going to be people 55 plus, because they're the ones that didn't embrace AI, that didn't embrace whatever and what have you. So, I don't know. We're going to talk about that. I see we got calls. We got calls from California, from Washington, from Brooklyn, New York. Shout out to Brooklyn. I was born in Brooklyn, by the way. Brooklyn Jewish Hospital. Now it's called Interfaith Medical Center, if it's still there. But we're going to get to your calls when we come back. We're also going to hear some clips from Daria Lisa Avila Chevalier, the new AOC from Washington Heights. Plus, then we're going to switch gears and talk about a lot of other interesting things that are going on in the news tonight. But I would be remiss if I didn't talk about those things. Anyway, the great one, Mark Levin, is in Israel. He is doing fine and dandy, and he'll be back before you know it. Keep it locked right here. I'm Rich Valdez, in for the great one.
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5: ABC News, I'm Chuck Sievertson. Lunch wasn't leisurely on Capitol Hill with President Trump and Republican lawmakers. The president canceled today's signing of a bipartisan affordable housing bill. He insists Congress first pass an election-related measure. Trump said it was a great meeting. Louisiana Senator Bill Cassidy says it was tense with he and Trump in a shouting match, saying he asked Trump about Iran.
6: It does not appear, although I don't know for sure, that the course of this is going the way that we were told.
5: Specifically, said Cassidy, the war was supposed to last only 4 weeks, and none of the primary objectives had been achieved. Trump has repeated this today.
7: The war is going very well. As you know, we're winning by a lot.
5: And of the housing bill?
7: Low interest rates will solve everything. We'll solve that. Now, despite that, we're doing well with housing.
5: Federal judge today barred President Trump from implementing a proof of citizenship requirement to vote. This is ABC News.
8: 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Mainly clear overnight, we fall back into the low 70s by morning. Mainly sunny into the low to mid-90s Thursday afternoon. 20% chance of a shower. Mid-70s Thursday night, partly cloudy. Partly to mostly sunny Friday, the chance of rain up to 30%. Temperatures 93 to 97. This is Precision Weather Meteorologist Phil Spivak for WNZF.
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0: in the UK. And those are Muslims saying that, right? So there is a problem within the radicalization of Islam. And I think that is a problem, right? And those are the ones that are trying to overtake things and not believe in a democratically elected society and whatnot and do what they do. And many of them espouse Marxism. And that is a big problem. So I get what you're saying, but it's back to what I'm saying. It's we have to do better, right? For everybody that's like, well, I chose not to have kids. Well, then I'm blaming you. I'm blaming everybody listening didn't have kids. Because you know what? The people out there that are having lots and lots of kids have lots and lots of voters, and now they're at 97% turnout when they show up. I mean, look at how quickly little Mogadishu, right? The Somalian community was able to take over an entire city in Indianapolis, and then in many ways an entire state, just by existing, just by being there, and pushing their agenda. That's what I'm telling us to do. Just exist, just be there, and let's push our agenda. Sally, thank you for your call. I appreciate you. Let us continue. Where do we go now? Let's go to Robert. Robert's in Santa Clara, California. Robert, you're on with Rich Valdez. Go right ahead. Mark Levin Show.
1: Hey, Mark. How you doing? I've got, these simple majority victories, and you get the whole cabinet become, socialist or communist or whatever. But we have inalienable rights, and it's where we need to take these things to the Supreme Court. Can't be, lukewarm about this because we're getting disenfranchised in fear.
0: Well, let's talk about that. Which right in particular is being disenfranchised? Let's start there.
1: Well, if you lose what are the 49% of the people in New York who don't want this? They're going to get tyrannized by what? These evocations of, these radical appraisal assessments. You got a few bum toilets. We can seize your building. Even Newsom wants to do, he's for the 50% death tax, which is getting rid of the stepped-up and basis. He's going full-blown commie. It's only when grandma dies that the domino falls. And the socialists, they want to tax you. They want to get a takings, which is eminent domain would protect you. You need a two-thirds majority, and it's a big deal if the train wants to go through your town. We have a different dialectic here. It's based off Christianity. Thou shalt not steal. Thou shalt not covet thy neighbor's goods. Okay? Communists don't like that because they want it now, tomorrow. They don't want to even have a five-year plan. They want it. Okay, Mondani, he said bad stuff like, we're going to have a supermarket where no one's abused and you're going to have these pensioners. Well, what did John Crestomatidis and Ruben Luna ever do to his people? He doesn't treat them bad. And all those bodega owners. I mean, you can police. I mean, you can make claims on the rogue bodega owners like that. Like child labor going on or something going on like that. But we don't need to compete with them because we're just two democratic pet projects away from basically expropriating, middle class equity in their homes or taxing the wealthy's, paint collection that they got to go get a bank loan. So put them in debt to write the check. This is insanity. Right. You can't
0: I don't disagree with you. I agree with you. I just think in large part what's happening is we're making esoteric arguments and these people are shooting us with live ammunition, and we have to actually, I'm not saying shoot back, right? But I'm saying we have to engage in the way that they are. So right now, this is a political battle royale where they're out there gaining people, right? Zoran Mamdani is a rapper. He's out there. He's in every parade with all-out crazy AOC, with Bernard Sanders, healthcare is a right. He's out there doing what he's got to do, and where are our rock stars? Are we producing new rock stars, populist rock stars, right? Because that's what he is. He's a populist, but he's skewing Marxist left. Trump is a populist that skews conservative right. So we need more of that, right? We need more Marco Rubios and more of what's happening in our movement in more places. And we're just not seeing that level of communicator out there making the case to push back. Now, we saw it in L.A., and I give Spencer Pratt all the credit in the world for doing exactly that, right? Using his gravitas as an actor. He took it was a real yeoman's task that he did, and we need 1,000 more like him in order to start competing with the likes of Graham Platner and Daria Lisa, no sé qué, and these other people. But, Robert, I hear you loud and clear, and I appreciate you, brother. Thank you for your call. Mr. Producer, am I permitted to keep going? Sandra, Guttenberg, New Jersey. By the way, when I moved from Brooklyn, New York to New Jersey, I moved to Guttenberg, New Jersey. Sandra, go right ahead. You're on with Rich Valdez.
2: That's so funny, Rich. I don't know. You probably don't remember me, but I remember you. I went to Northvale, New Jersey to meet Mark Levin with his book on power. And you were there, and we had a nice conversation, and I said, oh, this guy's great. You know, and I even took your card, and I have you on my phone. You're very personable, very smart, and it's so nice to talk to you.
0: Thank you. I do remember you. Now that you've reminded me, I remember your voice. It sounds like you're from Brooklyn.
2: Well, yes, I am originally from Brooklyn. Then I moved to Philadelphia, then Boston, and then we ended up in
0: Jersey. Thank God you didn't get that Philly accent.
2: But but you know why I'm calling, Rich? Because I was hoping maybe you can express this to Mark. You know, I'm really concerned about the Jewish people and what's happening. Every time I turn on the radio, all I hear is everybody hates the Jewish people. Hate, hate, hate. Now look, you know, a lot of people may not like the Jewish people, but a lot of people don't know any better. Then they hear all this rhetoric, and they can be influenced to think the wrong way. So I'm concerned that it's a little overkill. It's important that we hear what happened in the coffee shop. Mm-hmm. We need to know all these things that are happening. But it's like, I feel it's like T-O-O, too much overkill, talking about the Jewish people in Israel. It's like overkill. That's my concern.
0: Well, you know, if it didn't happen as often as it does, Sandra, there would be no need to discuss it. But like you mentioned, Dan Goldman in the coffee shop and all these other incidents, it's a popular thing. Just imagine that. Think of a time when a business would go on social media, something that's so provable, and say, we weren't even here for the refund. We're going to give you the refund. We don't want your money. We don't like your kind. Go drink your genocide juice elsewhere. I mean, that's just insane to me. It's bad business. But that's where we are. We'll talk about that a little bit more on the other side. Sandra, thanks for the call. Jim and Craig, stick with me. We're coming right back. It's Rich Valdez in for the great one.
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0: the New York race. Nice to mention that. Are you worried at all about the influence of the Democratic Socialists in primaries there and across the country?
1: Well, there are four races in New York City, and I'm standing behind every single one of those races that involve an incumbent, of course, and that's Adriano Espaillat, Dan Goldman, Yvette Clark, and Grace Meng.
2: Well, that is Congressman Hakeem Jeffries yesterday, and he wouldn't say if he was concerned about the rise of socialism, but he did say he was standing with a bunch of people that, at least half of them, that lost last night. And that is the topic of concern today with Hakeem Jeffries. As bad as he might be, he's on the run, right? He's on the run. He's moving scared because the AOC all-out crazy wing of the party is out to get him. I want to know what you guys think about this before I move on to some other topics like Iran, Cuba, and a potential cure for a very detrimental disease. Listen, the upcoming hour of this show is... I've saved the best for last. So if you listen to any hour of the show, you want to listen to the next hour because I've saved something in my back pocket and I can't wait to get into it. But right now, I want to hear what you think about this. Let's go to line three, Portland, Oregon. Jim, go right ahead.
3: Can you hear me?
2: Yes,
3: are
2: sir.
3: You there?
2: Oh, Jim, make your point.
3: I had it's kind of a whimsical thought. It's actually on... reparations, and I think the best case that could be made for it is if we do reparations for Lyndon Johnson's Great Society programs, which really was a major blow to the good demographic statistics in the African American family. It caused things to go downhill. I'm being whimsical, but maybe the issue ought to be forced. I got a feeling the Democratic Socialists would not vote for something like that, but all this omniscience that they pretend to have, there's some big gaps in it, and they get it wrong sometimes.
2: Yeah, well, I don't know. Right now it seems like they're getting, obviously they get everything wrong, but when it comes to winning elections and winning people over, especially unwitting people that are already in alignment with them when it comes to the 12 years of public education, maybe coupled with three or four more years of post-secondary college education, they already hate America when they come to the table, when the Zorons of the world and the AOCs of the world make these little videos and get to them at a different level on social media and meet them where they are. And then voila, it's a lifestyle brand, hating America, hating America's allies. It's kind of what they do. Where reparations fits in, I don't know, and I don't think it does. But Jim in Portland, thank you for your call, my brother. Let us continue. Let's see, where do I go here? Robert, Yonkers, New York, go for it.
4: Hi, good evening. The Mondamis, the socialist communists, don't sell the steak. They sell the sizzle. The steak mm-hmm. is rotten. They just sell the sizzle, and that is a sales technic. There's somebody that referred to Mondami as a kingmaker today, and that's giving him way too much credit.
2: Yeah,
4: all
2: I agree.
4: He did was put lipstick on a whole bunch of pigs, and that's all he did.
2: Yeah, right, you're right. Listen, I don't want to downplay it, but I do agree. Kingmaker, I wouldn't say so. But do I think that he can achieve that status? Can he be the next Bernie Sanders? Can he be the next face of the progressive socialist, whatever, wing of the party? Yeah, I think he's it. He's pretty much the it kid in town. And, you know, we've got to start asking ourselves questions like, are we being effective in our communication, because he's definitely stepped into the next century. We have to make sure we've done the same. Robert in Yonkers, New York, thank you for the call. And let's see, one more. Craig, shoot. All right, Craig, you got to give me 10 seconds because the music's going to play. All right,
5: yeah,
2: just
5: hey,
2: put Craig back on hold because he didn't do it quick enough. All right, amigos. big developments in a medical study that just came out. A very, very serious illness has, I think, been cured. We're going to get into that and a bunch of other things on the other side. It's the Mark Levin Show with me, Rich Valdez.
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11: From ABC News, I'm Dave Packer. A major housing bill to lower costs passed by an overwhelming bipartisan majority gets a cold